0: Remember, he was the other guy in the Mason Miller trade coming over from the Athletics last year. And what, I'm not a minor league savant by any stretch, but apparently the Padres sent the sun, moon, and stars to get J.P. Sears and Mason Miller. So we'll see if J.P. Sears can live up to his end of the bargain. Four-seamer, sweeper, changeup, low to mid-90s. He does stay in the strike zone quite a bit, so there should be pitches to hit for the Atlanta Braves. It'll be interesting to see what he does.
1: Has accumulated 100 starts real quick. Now, he started at 26 years old, so he definitely gets a late start. That's a dinosaur. That's, wow, where have you been? Well, he went to college, and he was an 11th round pick, so he wasn't as highly regarded as maybe you would think, but he has made a bunch of starts. Once you get to 2023, it's 32 starts, 27 starts last year amongst two teams, and now he's in San Diego. This will be his sixth start this year, but it's making his, he's making his major league debut. In 2025, he was with two teams again. So it's a lot of starts in a short amount of time. When you're talking about what he can do and what he can't do, these numbers are incredible to me. He gave up 34 home runs in 23. He gave up 28 home runs in 24. He gave up 30 home runs in 2025. That's 30 home runs, folks, in 135 innings. Wow. That is a lot of home runs.
0: Not great. And it's not like he's been very good. God,
1: were they playing in Vegas? Because he was with Oakland, and he gave up 28 home runs and 34 home runs pitching for the A's. Where the hell were they playing in 23? Weren't they still in the old place?
0: I think they were still in the old place. Yeah, they were in the old place.
1: That's a lot of bombs.
0: It hadn't gotten
1: much. He also had 16 guys that year. He led all of baseball in that. This guy's all over the place. This is a fascinating read. He had a 1.5 whip last year in those two locations, the A's and San Diego. But at the end of the day, you go, that's a 1.5 whip. Got to fix that, son. And he must have been trying because now he's up pitching for the big boys.
0: You want to hear what's even scarier? He has a 1.84 whip in minor leagues this year. A 1.84 whip, a 7.92 ERA. He's given up 10 home runs in minor league baseball this year. 10 home runs in 63
1: like
0: innings.
1: Like Canning last night, you have an opportunity. You want to get healthy? Face a guy like this. Now, you don't know a lot about him. Dubon, I think, is the guy that's got the most at-bats at him.
0: Mm-hmm.
1: I think it's 17 at-bats, but everybody else is sort of scattered all over the place. He's been around. Like I said, I'll give him credit. It's a lot of starts in a short amount of time. We're going to send you down, and you're going to get better, and you're going to get healthy, and you're going to do all the things that when we see you again in 26, JP, stop giving up home runs, and we'll see how long we can keep you around.
0: And don't do it in minor leagues either, because then it might take a while for you to get, oh, we're just going to go ahead and call you up against the Braves. No big deal. It's been a very rocky road for him this year and throughout his career.
1: It worked last night. You banged a bunch of lefties all over the lineup last night to get Canning. You got four runs off him. You knock him out of the game. We'll find out what they can do against J.P. Sears tonight.
0: Yeah, Martin Perez for the Braves, 6-3, 278 ERA, 23 walks, 56 strikeouts, a 107 whip and a 207 opponent batting average. Opponents hitting 133 against his changeup. And we talked about this on the local show, and I don't think it's crazy at all to say that Martin Perez might be one of, if not the most valuable player on the team this year.
1: He's been the most consistent pitcher now.
0: Yes.
1: As a starter, and that's good. And the Mizrowski thing, he bowed up. He looked like a 35-year-old veteran. Throwing 89 and a half miles an hour while the other guy was just breaking in gloves all over the place. I wonder what kind of thumb guard you have to wear from Mizrowski. I'm not even kidding. I'm shocked I didn't even ask that to Pat Murphy or somebody in that clubhouse the other day, because I would imagine you really have got a bruised up hand unless they figured out how to pad you.
0: Yeah.
1: You didn't have to worry about that with Martin Perez. Again, 89, 90 miles an hour. Let me go back to one other thing about Sears. It's another lefty. So we've seen a lot of them. And in the month of June, I just went back. You have 4 1-run wins. You have 4 1-run losses. Mm-hmm. Again, your margins, you're not very good offensively. There's a lot of low-scoring games. But here's your problem. In your losses, here's the deficit. 5-2-7-2-5-5, along with those 1-run wins and losses.
0: Right.
1: So you're 8-10 for the month. It's not been very good. Your margins are small. Your offense hasn't been very good. And your bullpen, when they had an opportunity last night, it was like one of those, oh, God, I wish I was a little bit better out of the bullpen or a little bit more enforced out of the bullpen, because we could have stolen a game from them that it looked like we were in control of, and then you weren't.
0: Yeah. Yeah. Hopefully we can control this one from beginning to end. We'll take a break. When we come back, we'll get the keys to the game. 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
0: 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Ben Ingram and Darren O'Day from that beautiful ballpark out there in San Diego. 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Always. I'm going to go back to the well and go with the simple solution. Put up crooked numbers. Get hit with runners in scoring position. Go better than 3-14. Get more than four runners in scoring position, which has been a struggle at times this year as well. It's basic. It's obvious. But right now, it's the only answer. Just do the little things well and hit when you have runners in scoring position. Put up crooked numbers. Put pressure on an offense in San Diego that is not very good.
1: Well, pick a couple of three guys that you think are actually going to do it, because at the end of the day, again, it's not the lineup that you wanted. It's not the lineup that you thought you were going to have. It's not the lineup that right now you feel most comfortable in that they're going to find, you know, a bunch of runs. The four last night, I hope that wasn't a, you know, it was a little bit different. I told you, them scoring five in an inning, they're not very good offensively. That only happened three times this year where they had actually put up at least five runs in an inning. That team is way too good, and they pay too much for it to be sort of that few and far between. We're starting to get into that point now where you go, we're kind of a little bit lucky. We won 4 one-run games. You lost four, but at least that's a wash. It's the five-run loss, seven-run loss, and losing a couple of them by two runs where you go, oh, the two-run losses, I just went back and I looked. Bad runners in scoring position days. The seven-run loss, throw it away. A five-run loss, throw it away. One of the five-run losses was one of those where you just go, what happened?
0: Yeah.
1: You know, they lost a game 8-1. Just throw it out. I mean, that happens. I don't care about any of those. But if you're up 2-1 and all of a sudden now you're down and they chip away and it's 1-1-1 and your bullpen doesn't get a chance, those are the types of things that just seems like the month of June coupled up with bad offense has put you in a position where you're human. You're not winning at a clip that was impossible to keep, but you are also now 5.5 games up on Philadelphia. You're not 10. You're not 10.5. You're not 11. So the idea of a declaration way too soon, said it then, I'll say it again, way too much time in a season. And I look at if Aaron Nola comes around and if Brandon Marsh keeps this up, but if Trey Turner ever comes up, if JT Realmuto ever gets better, I have Philadelphia's numbers here in front of me. They're not a great offensive team. You didn't bury them. It's like the boogeyman who might come back to get you because you just didn't kill him when you had an opportunity to.
0: Yeah.
1: You're going to go to San Francisco. Remember, they were 2-0 against you, and that's going to happen with a day off. So it'd be really nice to get this one today. Take the day off. Enjoy whatever it is you can enjoy, and then get ready, hopefully, to expose San Francisco, who's got a lot of problems, both on and off the field right now, from being a team that takes care of you this weekend.
0: Yep, hopefully we can get revenge on San Francisco. But first, let's get a win out in San Diego. We'll wrap things up and send it out to Ben and Darren coming up after the break. This is the Ford Leadoff Show on the Atlanta Braves Radio Network.
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0: Welcome back, wrapping things up here in the Truist Studios on a lovely Atlanta evening. 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JP Sears making his first appearance of the season. He's going to walk more than 1.5 Braves. Martin Perez is going to go more than 15.5 pitching outs. I think he's going to go deep into the sixth, maybe even the seventh. And then Mauricio Dubon, more than 1.5 hits, runs, RBIs, pays 2.9x. Really confident about the JP Sears one.
1: Yeah, look, I'm happy I'm sort of getting away from the Brave starters and trying to figure out what do I want to play that might not necessarily be good. You know, it happened again last night.
0: Yeah.
1: I'm not going to go against Martin Perez, not only rooting for it, but I just think, okay, take a bad offense or an offense that hasn't been good for 40% of a season and slow them down a little bit. Just shove a little bit on them. Keep away from Machado if you have to. Don't put yourself in a position where he can get you for the third time. Tatis only hit his fourth home run, and that was, you know, the biggest part about that was the Carrasco at bat after getting the bottom of the order to go to the top of the order and just say that, wow, Tatis just woke up because he's better than Carlos Carrasco, and he proved it again last night with the swing of the bat. I thought the extra inning thing was, you know, I give Machado credit for this. You know, a guy who was hitting 179 just a couple of days ago, first pitch swinging, he wanted to do damage. He wanted to drive in a run and get in that game early, and he did it. So let's see if we can avoid that. I will not go against that. What I will look for tonight is the top of the lineup. I'm going to please ask Mauricio Dubon and Michael Harris to do a little bit of something. So I'm going to go more than half a run for both of those guys tonight.
0: Really?
1: Yeah.
0: That'll pay you.
1: Get on base and have somebody just knock them in, please. You know, let's cut it out. Let's get something from, you know, the heart of the lineup. I don't expect it from the bottom three. It'd be nice if it happens. That's not a bottom three that, you know, again, there are outs to be found. There's no doubt about it. So I will ask those guys to get on base, have the guys behind him, calling on you, Matt Olson, calling on you, Austin Riley, to drive in the top of the lineup if they get on base tonight.
0: Austin Riley has been a little bit better. He's not hitting the extra base hits. He's not getting the home runs, but he has been making better contact. And so I think if you are going to be excited about something offensively, maybe Austin Riley's slow but sure progression might be something that, you know, sort of takes off, because again, in San Diego, he's had a pretty good couple of games.
1: But he had another at bat with runners in scoring position last night, and that didn't work.
0: I think everybody did yesterday.
1: Yeah, and Matt Olson, you know, I think he looked at a third strike last night. So those are the types of things that you just hope that we can end some of this stuff right now.
0: Yeah, it's going to happen at some point. Michael Harris II, incidentally, my goodness, that guy has been so good. Yeah. Right now, he's on the outside looking in terms of all-star voting. He's worth every bit of an all-star vote, no matter who you are, where you are. He's been so good this year.
1: Yeah, it's interesting, too, because he'd be in that class of, and it happens every once in a while, how many first-time all-stars are going to make it? Well, he's got an opportunity to be a first-time all-star this year.
0: Yeah.
1: We'll see if he does.
0: And one of the guys that's in his way is actually Ronald Acuña Jr. We have not heard about his status yet. Hopefully, we do hear something about him sooner rather than later. Incidentally, A.J. Smith-Shawver's throwing a couple innings in the Complex League. That's exciting to see. He was Rookie of the Year favorite when he got hurt last year. People seem to forget that. It happened a lot of injuries last year, but A.J. Smith-Shawver was really good before he got hurt. All right, for all of us here at the Braves Radio Network, and that includes Lucas Koschevar and Joe Virgin doing great work behind the glass. Chris Domino across from me. I'm Barrett Salee. Coming up, Game 3 from San Diego next.
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28: 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And the Braves have spent this season reminding the whole league exactly why.
29: He swings and it's one high and deep to left field. Three to the wall, and it's gone!
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29: Olsen annihilates this thing, soaring to right and gone. Two-run homer that was barreled to the chop house.
28: Atlanta Braves baseball on the Braves Radio Network is brought to you by the original Louisiana hot sauce, Bayou Sun, your local Ford dealers, proud partner of your Atlanta Braves, the Home Depot, 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Tonight, the Braves wrap up their series with the San Diego Padres at Petco Park, looking to close it out before heading further up the California coast. 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
7: Good evening, everybody, and welcome into Atlanta Braves Baseball. Tonight from Petco Park in San Diego, California, it's the final game of the series between the Braves and the Padres. On the mound for the Braves, left-hander Martin Perez, and on the mound for San Diego, left-hander J.P. Sears. Great to have you with us alongside Darren O'Day and our producer-engineer Jonathan Chadwick. Ben Ingram here with you. And Darren, the Braves come into this game really limping. They've dropped 9 of their last 12 games, need a win here tonight to avoid being swept. Also, if you lose this game, that'd be the first four-game losing skid of the year. And the Braves and the White Sox, the only two teams in baseball to not lose more than three straight. So a win would go a long way for this team in a lot of ways.
2: Yeah, absolutely. You don't want to come here and get swept. And especially when you've lost the last eight in this building to this team. And it's kind of become a house of horrors for the Braves, surprisingly, because it's such a nice place to play. And the Braves have been a very competitive team here over the recent years. But yeah, they've really struggled in this building, and it's kind of a continuation of struggles the Braves have had since the beginning of June, and looking to turn that around here on a beautiful third game.
7: Yeah, you'd have to go back to the regular season of 2024 to find the last time the Braves won a game here at Petco Park. So with all that said, the Braves hand the ball to Martin Perez, and man, this guy has been quite the find, like Walt Weiss said in our pregame meeting. He's been terrific for the team, and really, outside of Chris Sale, maybe your best pitcher.
2: Yeah, you'd have to agree with that. You know, he knows his way around that pitcher's mound, right? He's been in the league for so long and pitched for so many different teams, and nothing really phases him. And he's the perfect guy to have trying to avoid a sweep, because he's just going to do his thing, right? He's going to stay within himself, continue to execute quality pitches on the edges of the plates, and rack up those outs.
7: I think he is without a doubt the key in this game, because here's the deal. Looking at what the Padres have on the mound, they've won this series already. They're bringing up J.P. Sears, nothing against him, but he's posted an ERA approaching 8 at AAA as he makes his season debut. Their top arms from their bullpen likely not available this evening, so you're facing the lesser arms for the Padres. So for Martin, he's got to keep those bats on the other side cold so the Braves can score a few runs, win a game.
2: Yeah, certainly. Even though those big arms in the back of the Pod's bullpen are down, you don't want to get into another close game with them. So getting an early lead, Martin doing his thing, giving the Braves' tired bullpen a little bit of a rest is paramount, right? You got to get out of here with at least one win.
7: That's right. Well, hopefully that's coming tonight. When we come back, I'll introduce you to the starting lineups, and after that, we'll get to the first pitch. It's the Braves and the Padres from San Diego, and it's right here on the Atlanta Braves Radio Network.
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23: Back at Petco Park, one final game here in San Diego, and time now for the starting lineups powered by Georgia Power, the official electric energy partner of the Atlanta Braves. And we'll start off with the visiting Braves. This will be game number 79 of the season, 83 left to be played after tonight. Braves managed by Walt Weiss come in with a record of 48-30, and they're in first place in the East with a five-and-a-half game lead on Philadelphia. The Braves will lead it off with their left fielder, Mauricio Dubon. Batting second, center fielder, Michael Harris, and hitting third, second baseman, Ozzy Albies. Batting cleanup of the Braves, first baseman Matt Olson. Hitting fifth, third baseman Austin Riley. Batting sixth, right fielder Eli White. And hitting seventh, catcher Joey Bart. Batting eighth, the DH, Jorge Mateo. Hitting ninth, shortstop Ha-Sung Kim. And on the mound for the Braves, left-handed veteran Martin Perez. He's 6-3 with a 2.78 ERA. He's won four straight starts. And really the best run he's had in some time. So again, for the Braves, it's Dubon, Harris, Albies, Olson, Riley, White, Bart, Mateo, Kim, and Perez on the mound. Those are the Braves. Now for Craig Stammen's Padres. They have a record of 41-37. They're in second place in the West, and they're nine games back of the Dodgers. They'll lead it off tonight with their second baseman, Fernando Tatis Jr. Batting second, left fielder, Samad Taylor. And hitting third, the hero of both of the first two games for the Padres, third baseman, Manny Machado. Hitting cleanup, shortstop, Xander Bogaerts. Batting fifth, center fielder, Jackson Merrill. Hitting sixth, the DH, Miguel Andujar. Batting seventh, first baseman Ty France. Hitting eighth, catcher Freddie Fermin. Batting ninth, right fielder Jace Bowen. And on the mound, making his season debut, it is left-hander J.P. Sears. At AAA El Paso, he had made 14 starts and posted a 7.92 ERA there. So again, for the Padres, it's Tatis, Taylor, Machado, Bogaerts, Merrill, Andujar, France, Fermin, Bowen, and Sears on the mound. Final game of the series. First pitch when we come back on the Atlanta Braves Radio Network.
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23: Final game of the series. Lineup cards being exchanged right now at home plate. Got another beautiful evening in Southern California. 70 degrees here in San Diego and lots of California sunshine. As we're about to start this game at 5:40 local time here in San Diego. 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Braves about to come out of the third base dugout. Just like last night, Braves wearing the navy blue uniform tops, gray pants, red lettering, red numerals outlined in white, Atlanta across the chest on top of the tomahawk. And the Padres over there in the very bright sunshine first base dugout. I mean, the sun's beating right down on their dugout over there at first base. They're wearing their home white uniforms, white tops, white pants, brown pinstripes, brown lettering, brown numerals outlined in gold, Padres across the chest in an arching pattern on those white uniforms. They're about to take the field. Behind the plate calling balls and strikes is Dan Bellino. He's the crew chief. Mark Ripperger is the first base umpire. Shane Leibensparger is the second base umpire. And Dan Merzel is at third base. Folks, cash in on the baseball action with Prize Picks, the official daily fantasy sports partner of the Atlanta Braves. 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Padres have taken the field. Here's the leather for San Diego. Ty France is at first base. At second base, it's Fernando Tatis. The shortstop is Xander Bogaerts. And at third base, Manny Machado. In the outfield for San Diego, Samad Taylor in left field. Jackson Merrill in center. Jace Bowen is the right fielder. The catcher is Freddie Fermin. And on the mound, making his season debut, left-hander J.P. Sears. 5'11", 180. This left-hander from Sumter, South Carolina is 30 years old. And like I mentioned, he made 14 starts in AAA. And down at El Paso, he went 4-3 with a 7.92 ERA. Gave up a ton of hits. In fact, 89 hits allowed over 63 and two-thirds of an inning and 10 home runs surrendered. And I wonder how much of that is mistakes by him versus that's not an easy place to pitch.
2: No, it's not. It's a high-elevation ballpark, just under 4,000 feet. So we know what altitude does to baseball, makes him fly farther. And he's a guy that's been homer-prone over the course of his career, so that altitude just adds to that problem.
23: Yeah, it makes sense. And this will be his 109th Major League appearance. He's 31-41 for his career, a 4.53 ERA, four seasons in the big leagues with the Yankees, the A's, and the Padres. He actually won 11 games with the A's a couple of years ago, and the Braves have seen him before. In fact, he's made three appearances versus the Braves. He's never beaten Atlanta, 0-1 with an ERA of 4. And most recently, the Braves saw him last year when he was a member of the Athletics. Braves got him for three runs over five innings, but lost that game in 11 innings. Ozzie Albies took him deep. So they have seen him before, but seeing him tonight as he's making his season debut for San Diego. And what are these Braves hitters going to be seeing from Sears?
2: Well, he's a bit of a mystery because he hasn't pitched in the major leagues yet this season. Last year, he was featuring seven pitches. In his last outing at AAA, he did not show his curveball, so that would take him down to six. But he's got the three fastballs, four-seam sinker, cutter, sweeper, slider, curveball, and a changeup. So the standard, most common seven pitches. We'll see if he's been working on anything or shows anything new. His most used pitches are his four-seam and sweeper, and those are what most of his strikeouts come on.
23: They'll be taking on Mauricio Dubon. Michael Harris and Ozzy Albies in the top of the first inning. Mauricio climbs in. Left-hander Sears looks to be ready. Final game of the series. And now for the ball game. First pitch misses low and outside. And we're starting up at 5:41 Pacific time. 8:41 back at Atlanta. 7:41 Central. And 70 degrees here in San Diego. All right, a 1-0 pitch coming up to Mauricio Dubon. And Mauricio swings and fouls it back into the screen. The time of the first pitch brought to you by Schumann Farms. Look for Real Sweet Brand Vidalia Onions from Schumann Farms in a store near you. Crowd buzzing already as they have had back-to-back sellouts in this series, and folks still making their way into the ballpark here early. 1-1 pitch on the way to Dubon. Missed the outside corner with a changeup. Two balls and a strike. Bright sunshine on the field. Sun is moving down the left field line and casting shadows onto the field. In fact, the shadows from the lights down the left field line right on the mound. Sears deals, and Dubon whacks it in the air to center field, right in line with the lunging Jackson Merrill, and he makes a shin-high catch out in center field.
2: Yeah, Sears is not an overpowering guy. And you mentioned those seven pitches. He mixes and matches. Fastball sits right about 92, tops out at 95. There is a little bit of deception with it at the top of the zone.
23: Michael Harris digging in. Braves hoping for a good start last night. Scored four runs in the top of the second, but lost 7-6. Just could not shut down the Padre bats. Left-on-left matchup. And Michael Harris takes a called strike. Talking about J.P. Sears. J.P.'s. Short for John Patrick. He's out of the Citadel. Like we mentioned, from Sumter, South Carolina. He was originally drafted by the Mariners, an 11th round pick in 2017 by Seattle. 0-1 pitch sent foul into the seats down the third baseline. 5 months after he was drafted by Seattle in 2017, he was traded to the Yankees. And then a few years after that, in 2022, he was traded to the A's. And then traded here last year along with Mason Miller, the now closer for the Padres. 0-2 to Harris. He swings and lofts it foul into the second deck down the third baseline. And they're hoping that Sears is a guy that can stick. Padres have had their own issues in their rotation. Something that these two teams will probably say they have in common, trying to get some consistency. Good guys going deeper in games. Here's the 0-2 pitch on the way to Michael Harris. Michael sends it foul again. That time got into a fastball, but a little bit late. Been a good series for Michael. He's gone 4-for-9. Now, he was on base four times last night. Two doubles, a single, also reached on an error. Go back to game one. He had singled that game. But a lot of contact for Harris. Harris batting .310 on the season. 0-2 pitch. A little fly ball to the left field. Coming in, Samad Taylor. He's there. Makes the catch. He went reaching for that sweeper and got it off the end of the bat, and a soft flare to left field is the second out.
2: Yeah, J.P. Sears, you mentioned it's a season debut. Lucas Giolito, a guy they were anticipating being a big part of the rotation, hit the IL just a couple days back with an injury, and that's why J.P. Sears is here pitching tonight.
23: Craig Stammen really hoping that Sears can eat up some innings after he went through so many relievers last night. Well, it got him across the finish line as they won the game of the series. Ozzie Albies takes the ball high. Last night, they used Peralta, Canning, Hart, Matsui, Morgan, Morahone, and Miller. Well, they're looking for somebody who can go a little bit deeper in the game and take that load off their bullpen. No score, top of the first inning. Ozzie trying to keep the Braves out of a 1-2-3 inning. Takes a changeup low and outside. Two balls and no strikes on Ozzie, batting from the right side. Matt Olson taking some hacks on deck, swinging a weighted bat. P Pitch number 12 of the inning from Sears. And Ozzie with a fly ball to deep right field. Going back, Bowen. He's got it in his sights. Makes the catch. And the Braves are down 1-2-3 in the top of the first inning. So nothing doing versus Sears. We go to the bottom of the first inning. Braves nothing. And the Padres coming up when we come back.
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23: Really good to be with you tonight. No score into the bottom of the first inning alongside Darren O'Day and our producer-engineer Jonathan Chadwick. Ben Ingram here with you. Fernando Tatis, Samant Taylor, and Manny Machado coming up to the plate for San Diego facing the lefty Martin Perez. Martin ready. First pitch on the way from the veteran southpaw over for a called strike. By the way, for Martin with one out, he'll hit a milestone in his career. He's one out from logging 1,700 innings in his career. 0-1 pitch on the way and a ground ball weakly out to third. Charging in is Riley. Scoops, transfers, fires. Nice play. Really good play by Austin as he's done such a great job with that play in his career and making it seamless right there. One down, and there's career inning number 1,700 for Martin. Been around for a while, hasn't he?
2: Yeah, he certainly has. 15 seasons. It might be as good as he's ever been. He's really on a hot streak here for the Braves in a time when they desperately needed him.
23: One down for Samad Taylor. Offering from Perez. Taylor shows bunt, pulls back, takes a ball. Here's the leather for Atlanta. Matt Olson at first base, Ozzie Albies at second. Ha-Sung Kim, the former Padre at shortstop. And Austin Riley at third base. Tell you about the outfielders after this 1-0 pitch to Taylor. Here it is from Perez. Just a little off the plate. Link at a 2-0 count. Out in left field, Mauricio Dubon enjoying the shade of left. Also enjoying the shade out in center, Michael Harris. Eli White standing in brilliant sunshine in right field. A little bit low and outside with a changeup. Three balls and no strikes. Catcher is Joey Bart. And like we mentioned, on the mound, Martin Perez. 6 feet tall, 210-pound lefty from Venezuela. 35 years old, making his 16th appearance and his 12th start of the year. 3-0 pitch, nothing wrong with that. Got a sinker over 3-1. For Martin, he's 6-3 with an impressive 2.78 ERA. And he's coming off a brilliant performance in his last turn when he beat the Brewers when they had Jacob Mizrowski on the mound. 3-1 pitch. He shows bunt and bunts it. Perez gloves it, spins, fires, close play. That's in time. And Martin with a very nice defensive play coming off the third base side of the mound and two-way here in the inning.
2: Nicely done. A lot of PFPs taken in 15 seasons by Martin Perez. And it shows right there, jumping off the mound like a cat, getting to it. Quick transfer, nice throw.
23: So two down for Manny Machado. He's been the tip of the spear for the Padres in this series. Hit the home run in game one, which served as the only run of the game. Had the walk-off base hit in the 10th inning last night. First pitch is a little bit low and outside. For Perez, that last turn on the 19th, six innings versus the Brewers, gave up one run, on 6 hits, 2 walks, 5 strikeouts. He's been on a heater lately. 1-0 pitch is over for a strike. Martin has won his last 4 starts. He's posted an ERA of 2.95 in that span. He's allowed just 1 homer in that span. 6 starts ago, he had a career best 10 strikeouts. 1-1 pitch. Cuts the outside corner with a cutter. 1-2. So it's been a good season for Martin, but these last 6 starts have been as good as we've seen them in a long time. Now looking for a 1-2-3 bottom of the first. 1-2. And a fly ball towards center field. Michael Harris under it, barely has to move. Makes the catch and down they go. 1-2-3. We head to the top of the second. No score.
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23: Both teams had a 1-2-3 first inning. Matt Olson leads off of the Braves in the top of the second as we're scoreless. Second inning is the Toyota Stolen Base Challenge inning. And if the Braves steal a base here in the top of the second, our contestant, Christian Gordon, will win $850 in free marathon gas cards. 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Lefty J.P. Sears comes set right of the collarbone. Here's his first bullet fired in the top of the second. Matt Olson picks ball a little bit low. Mentioned the shadows on the field. They're now cutting the batter's circle in half. As Matt from about his knees up in the sunshine, knees down in the shade. Here's the 1-0 pitch on the way from the lefty Sears. And Matt smokes it into right field. Turned around a fastball and able to bounce it across the grass of right. Leadoff single on the top of the second. Didn't have any problems with the shadows there, did he?
2: No. It was an unusual start time. 5:20 Pacific here. And I think we're going to have some shadows for a while. They're going to be a factor in the early half of this game.
23: Yes, we'd love for Martin Perez to have a really good first couple of innings and then maybe have the help of the shadows in the middle innings. Austin Riley, the batter. Austin, 2 hits in the series. Both were in game one. First pitch on the way from Sears. That'll be sent foul into the seats along the first baseline. For these Braves, obviously trying to avoid being swept, but on top of that, trying to win here for the first time since 2024. The regular season of 2024, the last time the Braves won a game on this field. And since then, they've lost 8 straight games here. 0-1 pitch. Missed outside with a changeup. That started in the 2024 postseason. You might recall, and I don't blame you if you don't want to remember, but the Braves were here very briefly in the wild card round in 2024, shut out in one of those games and swept in the series 2-0. 1-1 pitch. Missed low and inside. And the Braves haven't won here since. Started last season here and lost the first 4 games. Of their season right here last season before going to L.A. and losing 3 more. And then they've lost the first 2 games in this series. Outscored 34-17 in those 8 games. That'll be fouled off by Austin Riley.
2: Yeah, it's really hard to believe. You know, it's become a house of horrors. And regardless of the building they play in, Braves just 4-15 in their last 19 games against the Padres.
14: Wow.
2: And as a player, you know what teams have really owned you, and I wasn't aware of that success they've had.
23: 2-2 pitch. Riley swings and misses at a fastball for strike three. First strikeout for J.P. Sears. Right now, let's pause 10 seconds for station identification. 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
23: No score, top of the second, runner in first and one out. Here comes Eli White, who's 2-for-4 in the series. That's some really good at-bats. First pitch from Sears. Had a called strike. You know, it's funny, typically when you talk about places that a team struggles, they normally don't list that stadium or that place as one of their favorite places to go play on the road. Well, the team loves coming here, even though they've not had a whole lot of success in recent years. Trying to change that tonight in the final game of the series. 0-1 to Eli, swings and misses over the top of a changeup. Braves have an off day tomorrow, and then start up a series in San Francisco this weekend. It'd be nice to go into the off day with a win this evening. No score, top.

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7: Still 2-0 Padres as we continue the home half of the fifth. Leadoff walk and a single, lead runners at first and second, no outs. They're both the responsibility of Martin Perez. On to try to strand those two runners, right-hander James Karinchak. He's pitched in five games this season, throwing an inning and two-thirds in game one of this series. Has not inherited a runner yet this season.
8: Inherits two here in the bottom of the fifth inning. Here's Manny Machado. Karinchak goes to work. Machado takes a ball high. That almost looked like a cross-up. That was high and in the mitt of Bart, and then shot off his mitt, rolled over to the left. Runners hold at first and second. Machado with a walk and a fly out to center field. Taylor at first, Tatis at second. Both are speed demons. 1-0 to Machado. Ball high, two balls, no strikes.
7: It's back-to-back curveballs that haven't curved. So it's a mid-80s spinner up above the strike zone.
8: A very favorable count for Machado here. Karinchak, a glance over his right shoulder at second. Pitches. Missed up and in with a fastball, 3-0. Manny Machado might be the most feared 184 hitter you've ever seen. Waiting on the 3-0 pitch. Here it is from Karinchak. Takes a strike, 3-1. He's had a big series. Like we mentioned, the last 3-4 days for Machado, he started to pick it up. It's looked a lot better. Karinchak set of the belt. 3-1 to Machado. Check swing, tap foul over by the Pirates or the Padres dugout. 3-2 on Machado.
7: That's another backup breaking ball. He's shown him three of them, and none of them have break. So if he does snap one off here and gets it to break, it's going to be tough to handle for Machado.
8: Machado, 33 years old. Out of Brito, Miami Private High

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1: 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Here's the 2-1. And Olsen pops it up down the right field line. That pulls foul and into the seats down the right field line. 2-2. 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
1: 2-2 pitch. Olsen cracks it in the left field, in for a base hit. That skids across the grass out there, cut down by Taylor. He'll send it in. It'll be a single by Olsen. Matt's now 2-for-4, 2 singles.
4: After we got to stroll around the stadium before the game, we had all that free time. We took a lap, and you can see why people want to come here. They've done such a nice job with this. It's just a great place to come watch a game. I know a lot of the Braves families are here in town visiting Petco Park.
1: Austin Riley takes a ball outside. This place doesn't look its age, does it?
4: It doesn't.
1: This place opened in 2004. 1-0 pitch. Riley takes a called strike. We mentioned this on the broadcast earlier in the series, but Padres make pact with the legislation here in San Diego about this ballpark, and one of the deals was to build it downtown. Here's the 1-1. Riley with a number up the first baseline, gloved by France, and he backpedals to the bag, steps on it for the out. Down to second base for Olsen, and two down. But one of the issues that they wanted to settle up on for this park, if they were going to allow them to build this park downtown, the city said, we never want this park to look more than 5 years old, which has taken on a lot of renovations, and lots of areas of this ballpark have been revamped, and it continues to get newer and newer, if you want to use that term, every single year. There's a called strike, but they've taken out all the original seats, put new seats in here multiple times. And you can really, if you're just walking around, you can see the work that they put into this place to keep it new. 0-1 pitch is sent foul into the seats down the right field line.
4: One thing that stood out to me is, you know, there's a great craft beer scene here in San Diego, and they are on top of it here at Petco. I mean, there has to be 30 different craft breweries represented in the stadium. You might find me coming back here when I'm not working.
1: It'd be a good place to enjoy a game. 0-2, Eli takes it up and in. And I'll give you another thing about this ballpark that stands out to me. As you walk around this entire ballpark on the concourse, I'd say about every 300 or 400 feet, it's like there's a brand new area of the ballpark. And it continues to change. There's a ball low and inside. What I'm getting at is, in a lot of ballparks, it might be very consistent all the way around on the concourses. This place, it's like it changes styles and scenery all the way around the ballpark multiple times. 2-2 pitch. Low and inside, almost hit him in the foot. But it is a gem, no doubt about it. Lots of murals underneath, hanging gardens, a water feature, and a lot of fans. Here's the 3-2 pitch to Eli White. Eli with a ground ball to shortstop. Gobbled up by Bogarts. He fires across, and they just do get Eli by a step. That ends the top of the eighth. No runs, one hit, no errors, and a man left. Padres leading 5-2 here in San Diego.
5: 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It feels unbelievable in sports, but when it comes to your finances, it makes you feel unstoppable.

0: 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They win consecutive games, trailing, entering the ninth in both. First time doing that in back-to-back games since 2013. For the Nationals, 23rd blown save this season, six more than any other team. Straight ahead, what to do with the lineup on Thursday? That's next. 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

0: 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Phillies win 5-4. They win consecutive games, trailing, entering the ninth in both. First time doing that in back-to-back games since 2013. For the Nationals, 23rd blown save this season. Six more than any other team. Straight ahead, what to do with the lineup on Thursday? That's next. SportsCenter All Night continues. 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

0: Chin homer over the high wall and right. Deja vu in D.C. The Phillies take the lead in the ninth. It's 5-4.
1: 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Phillies win 5-4. They win consecutive games. Trailing, entering the ninth in both. First time doing that in back-to-back games since 2013. For the Nationals, 23rd blown save this season. Six more than any other team. 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
1: 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World Cup action continuing on Wednesday. Group A, Mexico gets another win. It's a 3-0 shutout. They'd already clinched the group prior to the game. wins its three group stage games for the first time in World Cup action. They will play the round of 32 Tuesday in Mexico City. Their opponent to be determined. South Africa also winning on Wednesday, 1-0 over South Korea. South Africa finishes second in Group A with 4 points. They will face Canada in the round of 32 on Sunday in Los Angeles. Group C, Brazil, a 3-0 win over Scotland. Brazil wins the group with 7 points. They'll face the second place team from Group F Monday in Houston. Morocco doubles up Haiti 4-2, finishing second in Group C with 7 points. And in Group B on Wednesday, Switzerland, a 2-1 win over Canada. Switzerland wins Group B with 7 points. Bosnia-Herzegovina, a 3-1 win over Qatar. And Bosnia finishes third in Group B with 4 points. Qatar is eliminated from the tournament. Team USA returns to the pitch on Thursday against Turkey A. The big question, though, will Team USA have everybody? ESPN's Jeremy Schapp.
3: Look, it's one of the most scrutinized calf injuries in the history of American sports. You know, Pulisic hasn't played now in 12 days since the first half of the first group stage game against Paraguay. He missed the game against Australia. If he does not play at all tomorrow, and assuming he does play in the round of 32 knockout game next week in San Francisco, it will be a full 19 days between playing time. That's a long time. So he indicated today when he addressed the media that he is ready to play tomorrow and that all systems are in fact go.
12: Yeah, it's been tough, but I was able to support the team and watch them get an amazing result in Seattle, and now just back training, pushing every day so that I can be available for this next game. I care, obviously, for this team so deeply, just like we all do, and I just want us to win, whether I'm playing or not playing.
3: The question is going to be, how much does he play, assuming that he does play? We were talking to Casey Keller earlier, the former U.S. goalkeeper. And I think the assumption is going to be, it's not going to be 90 minutes. Maybe it's 30 minutes at the beginning. Maybe it's 30 minutes in the second half. But you want to get him out there. You want to get him moving. You want to get him some minutes. You don't want him to basically go 3 weeks between appearances.
13: So that's the Pulisic angle. There are some other tweaks that we could see from the U.S. lineup. What are you hearing about tomorrow's plans for the squad?
3: Well, there are almost certainly going to be some significant tweaks, if only because four of the United States' most important players, Tyler Adams and Chris Richards and Flo Balogun and Jedi Robinson, are all on yellow cards. So they don't want to risk anything. They're not going to be out there. It would be very surprising. Those four are not playing, and if Pulisic does play, he won't play the whole game. Beyond that, we're just going to have to wait and see.
1: 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Back to baseball. Angels, Orioles. This one was Baltimore's early.
14: Pitch cranked in the air to right field. There it goes again. Does it have the height? And it's the top of the wall. It's out. It's a home run. It bounced over. Basayo's done it again. Like a field goal hitting the crossbar and bouncing in. Basayo clipped the top of the fence, up and over. It's a 5-2 Oriole lead.
1: 5-2 there in the third inning, but they would wind up going to extras and in the 10th.
15: And the next delivery, and that's a little tapper on the left side. It's stopped by the catcher. Can't get the tag on Chanterelle. No throw to first base, and the ball game is over. What a walk-off win for the Angels today. The two batters, the last two that put the ball in play, hardly hit it hard at all.
1: Angels Radio AM 830 and WBAL with the Baltimore call. Angels, a 7-6 win, their 11th extra inning game this season. They've now won four of those 11. Orioles 17 strikeouts pitching, their most in a game this season, but it's the Angels who win it with their sixth walk-off win this season, tying the Mariners, White Sox, and Padres for the most, second most in baseball. They trail the Cubs, who have 9. Dodgers and Twins on Wednesday. Shohei Ohtani on the mound.
16: Ohtani is 3-2 pitch. Swung on and missed. Strike 3. A sweeper. Strikeout number 8 for Ohtani.
1: 8 strikeouts over his 6 innings of work. Getting a little offensive support as well.
16: 3-2 pitch to Betts. He swings and hammers one. Left center and deep. This ball heading back to the wall. It is gone. A home run. Mookie Betts, home run number 9. And the Dodgers strike first. It's 1-0.
1: They wind up winning it 4-3. Their 7th series sweep this season. AM 570 LA Sports. Ohtani improves to 8-2 with the win. Diamondbacks and Cardinals.
14: And the first pitch swung on. That is hit high and deep out to left field. Velasquez going back. And there's his first career big league home run. Lou James Groover. It comes in the top of the 4th inning. And the Diamondbacks now with a 5-1 lead.
1: Arizona Sports 98-7. 9-4 would be the final. Arizona gets the win. All 9 starters with a hit in this one. Well, which draft pick will prove to be a hit? That's next. Sports Center All Night continues. It's ESPN Radio.
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0: Giants, A's, and San Francisco. If you're going to give your team the win, certainly appropriate if your name is Victor. KNBR.
1: The pitch.
2: Garcono, high drive. Left center field. It is gone! Victor Garcono walks it off with his second home run as a major leaguer. The Giants go deep twice in the ninth inning and steal a win from the A's. 2-1 the final.
0: And we left Hart in San Francisco. That makes SportsCenter, though. 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
0: 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World Cup action continuing on Wednesday. Group A, Mexico gets another win. It's a 3-0 shutout. They'd already clinched the group prior to the game. Wins its three group stage games for the first time in World Cup action. They will play the round of 32 Tuesday in Mexico City. Their opponent to be determined. South Africa also winning on Wednesday, 1-0 over South Korea. South Africa finishes second in Group A with 4 points. They will face Canada in the round of 32 on Sunday in Los Angeles. Group C, Brazil, a 3-0 win over Scotland. Brazil wins the group with 7 points. They'll face the second place team from Group F Monday in Houston. Morocco doubles up Haiti 4-2, finishing second in Group C with 7 points. And in Group B on Wednesday, Switzerland, a 2-1 win over Canada. Switzerland wins Group B with 7 points. Bosnia-Herzegovina, a 3-1 win over Qatar. And Bosnia finishes third in Group B with 4 points. Qatar is eliminated from the tournament. Team USA returns to the pitch on Thursday against Turkey A. The big question, though, will Team USA have everybody? ESPN's Jeremy Schapp.
13: Look, it's one of the most scrutinized calf injuries in the history of American sports. You know, Pulisic hasn't played now in 12 days since the first half of the first group stage game against Paraguay. He missed the game against Australia. If he does not play at all tomorrow, and assuming he does play in the round of 32 knockout game next week in San Francisco, it will be a full 19 days between playing time. That's a long time. So he indicated today when he addressed the media that he is ready to play tomorrow and that all systems are in fact go.
14: Yeah, it's been tough, but I was able to support the team and watch them get an amazing result in Seattle, and now just back training, pushing every day so that I can be available for this next game. I care, obviously, for this team so deeply, just like we all do, and I just want us to win, whether I'm playing or not playing.
13: The question is going to be, how much does he play, assuming that he does play? We were talking to Casey Keller earlier, the former U.S. goalkeeper. And I think the assumption is going to be, it's not going to be 90 minutes. Maybe it's 30 minutes at the beginning. Maybe it's 30 minutes in the second half. But you want to get him out there. You want to get him moving. You want to get him some minutes. You don't want him to basically go 3 weeks between appearances.
15: So that's the Pulisic angle. There are some other tweaks that we could see from the U.S. lineup. What are you hearing about tomorrow's plans for this squad?
13: Well, there are almost certainly going to be some significant tweaks, if only because four of the United States' most important players, Tyler Adams and Chris Richards and Flo Balogun and Jedi Robinson, are all on yellow cards. So they don't want to risk anything. They're not going to be out there. It would be very surprising. Those four are not playing. And if Pulisic does play, he won't play the whole game. Beyond that, we're just going to have to wait and see.
0: Team USA and Turkey A taking to the pitch on Thursday. SportsCenter all night, ESPN Radio. Back to baseball. Angels, Orioles. This one was Baltimore's early.
16: Pitch cranked in the air to right field. There it goes again. Does it have the height? And it's the top of the wall. It's out. It's a home run. It bounced over. Basayo's done it again. Like a field goal hitting the crossbar and bouncing in. Basayo clipped the top of the fence, up and over. It's a 5-2 Oriole lead.
0: 5-2 there in the third inning, but they would wind up going to extras and in the 10th.
17: And the next delivery, and that's a little tapper on the left side. It's stopped by the catcher. Can't get the tag on Schottenwell. No throw to first base, and the ball game is over. What a walk-off win for the Angels today. The two batters, the last two that put the ball in play, hardly hit it hard at all.
0: Angels Radio AM 830 and WBAL with the Baltimore call. Angels, a 7-6 win, their 11th extra inning game this season. They've now won four of those 11. Orioles 17 strikeouts pitching, their most in a game this season, but it's the Angels who win it with their sixth walk-off win this season, tying the Mariners, White Sox, and Padres for the most, second most in baseball. They trail the Cubs, who have 9. Dodgers and Twins on Wednesday. Shohei Ohtani on the mound.
18: Ohtani is 3-2 pitch. Swung on and missed. Strike 3. A sweeper. Strikeout number 8 for Ohtani.
0: 8 strikeouts over his 6 innings of work. Getting a little offensive support as well.
18: 3-2 pitch to Betts. He swings and hammers one. Left center and deep. This ball heading back to the wall. It is gone. A home run. Mookie Betts, home run number 9. And the Dodgers strike first. It's 1-0.
0: They wind up winning it 4-3. Their 7th series sweep this season. AM 570 LA Sports. Ohtani improves to 8-2 with the win. Diamondbacks and Cardinals.
16: And the first pitch swung on. That is hit high and deep out to left field. Velasquez going back. And there's his first career big league home run. Lou James Groover. It comes in the top of the 4th inning. And the Diamondbacks now with a 5-1 lead.
0: Arizona Sports 98-7. 9-4 would be the final. Arizona gets the win. All 9 starters with a hit in this one. Well, which draft pick will prove to be a hit? That's next. 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
24: 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All state, local, federal, and other taxes and fees are the sole responsibility of the winner. Prizes are awarded as is, are non-transferable and cannot be exchanged. We reserve the right to substitute prizes. All entry forms and materials become our property, and all entrants and winners agree that we may broadcast or publish their name, likeness, or voice without compensation. Violations of any of these rules or attempts to win by fraud, deception, or cheating shall result in disqualification as well as forfeiture of prizes. We reserve the right to amend or modify these rules without prior notice. A complete copy of these rules can be obtained at our offices as mentioned above for claiming prizes, or by sending a self-addressed stamped envelope to that address.
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0: apart. Six infield errors. Unprecedented.
1: Oh, God.
2: Yeah, yeah. Six.
3: Not in a game.
2: In a game. It got so bad, Finn, that what do you think Mets fans might go to as their, like, chant in that moment, right?
1: Blank Trey Young.
2: Well, that's pretty close. That's pretty darn close. Take a listen.
1: Pete Alonso's like, what did I do?
2: Well,
1: I don't have anything to do with
2: it. It's gotten that bad.
1: Oh, yeah.
4: Pete Alonso sucks!
2: So it can always get worse, Braves country. It can always get worse. And on the other side of that, I won't leave us with a down. I'll keep us on the up. On the other side of that, I was going to run the Derek Hill homer last night from Philly. But in other words, they did it again in the ninth. That's all you need to know. Goodness gracious.
1: No, we're going
2: to
1: need to get
2: into
1: that.
2: For three up, three down.
1: Well, our 7 o'clock hour all brought to you by Loganville Ford, your destination for your next F-150 or Ford truck at LoganvilleFord.com. 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Finn, you'll be happy to know I put in some work yesterday. I told you, I played the worst round of golf. And we're broadcasting live here at the 25th annual Buck and Kincaid Classic, Lanier Island's legacy golf course here at Lake Lanier, getting ready to have good times. I played the most embarrassing round of golf in the history of my life, in front of clients and friends and everything else.
5: Oh, no.
1: So yesterday, I told you when I left, I went to lunch with a good buddy of mine who was up from Miami, and I went to the driving range. And I bought this grip trainer.
5: Mm-hmm.
1: I realized, and you've told me before my grip was terrible.
3: I don't know if I said it like that.
1: Well, no, you did. Because you get on the golf course, cocktails start flowing, your filter goes out the window.
5: Not in front of everybody.
1: You told me my grip was terrible before. So I got a grip trainer, and I realized my grip was terrible.
3: It was terrible.
1: You were absolutely right.
3: It was terrible. I don't even think you interlocked. You were just like a baseball grip.
1: I was. It was 100% a baseball grip. Yeah.
5: How are you feeling with the lessons, the rounds of golf that you've had up until this point? You got to be able... Feeling pretty good right now.
3: I feel decent. Right. My goal the last couple of weeks has been to get out to the driving range like Johnny and work on some of the stuff my golf coach has brought to me, Lipper, Mike Lipnick.
1: Mm-hmm.
3: And then these damn grandbabies that I have. It's summertime.
5: Really, Papa's golf time.
3: And then I tell you, they are really affecting my ability to get out there and make it happen. So, but I love them to death. And we're doing
5: Do we
3: that.
5: Need to get a sitter? We need to get a sitter for Kevin.
3: You're looking at him, dude.
1: I'm just saying, wait a second. He's got four. You got four kids.
3: Yeah,
1: and
3: but
1: a bunch
3: they're
1: of
3: all grown.
5: They have to work.
1: Let one of them be a sitter as much as you've done for them.
5: I'll let Papa get some golf time in.
3: I'm just kind of joking. If I wanted to, after they left yesterday, I could have gone out to the range for an hour myself, but I was kind of
1: so
3: tired.
1: So I wanted to ask you, as our golf aficionado, a rules question. Am I allowed to use the grip trainer while we play today?
3: I don't know how that works. I'm not sure you're going to have a piece of equipment like that on your golf club.
1: Why can't I?
3: No,
1: I'm not qualifying for the tour.
3: No, here, fine. Go for it. I don't care in a scramble like this. Now, a regular, I don't think you can normally, but...
5: It's not a club, so he's not carrying an extra club in his bag.
1: Nobody's checking to see if I have 14 or 18 clubs.
3: Does this thing comes off club?
1: Yeah, it goes over the... It just clips on and off.
3: Classic.
1: But it got me to where my thumb was supposed to be, and I hit the ball immensely better.
3: It'll help big time when you get your grip right.
1: Now, I may not have... I probably shouldn't have bought an extra large bucket. I got about halfway through that. I said, listen, I gave it to some other people. I said, here, you guys can enjoy it.
3: Yeah, but it's so nice when it's 90 degrees out and it's
5: look, beautiful.
3: It's
5: with some of the shenanigans that go on at this tournament,
1: Jason
5: I saw
1: Gorman.
5: Barrett Salee last night. How about his station? He's playing with Jason Gorman.
1: Barrett's a pencil whipper, too.
2: So do you get to buy mulligans?
1: Yeah.
5: Yes.
1: Right there.
2: Oh,
1: when you check in.
2: Lord have mercy. I heard Barrett come in and say he bought like 50 mulligans.
1: Well, there's Gorman right behind us. Like, he's catching strays.
5: Yeah.
2: How does that work?
1: No, that all goes to charity.
2: Well, that's great. Obviously, that's wonderful.
3: There's going to be a limit on mulligans. You can't just buy willy-nilly.
2: Well, that's what I was
5: three.
2: Asking.
5: Right. There should be three.
1: And I'm going to use air quotes. Limit on mulligans. Oh, I got a breakfast ball. Oh, I got a burrito ball. Oh, that putt hit the COVID birdie. The putt hit the cup.
5: Yeah,
1: we're
5: going to
1: count it. I think we do that as well.
5: I'm telling you, we need to get a drone, get it sponsored, and put it right over that Gorman.
1: We have a drone this year, I believe. Yeah, we have a drone this year. It's going to follow you two around.
5: Oh. All right.
1: There
5: so
1: we go.
5: Kelly and I will be riding around as, ambassadors.
1: Listen to Project Pat today.
2: Hey, first of all, I drive a mean car. I told you that. And right. I make a mean margarita or whatever you need.
1: Let's go.
2: But I did tell you, if I was here, I would not leave that spot right there. I would turn the fire on. I would have a glass of wine.
5: Right.
2: And I would just look
3: enjoy
2: out.
3: The views.
2: Yes.
1: It is 90
2: yeah, I
1: degrees.
2: Would to,
5: I'm going to tell you what's not going to happen.
2: A cool 90 today.
5: You're not riding around a golf course on a golf cart with that blanket. Your little blanket
1: no.
5: is not going with us here on this golf. I'm telling you right now.
2: Am I embarrassing you?
5: I'm not asking you. I'm telling you.
1: Well,
5: you're not doing it.
1: We spent a lot of time yesterday talking about 5 years and how that could affect college football. There's a big-time coach that has his reaction to that. It's coming up next here in the locker room on the Fan, 680 at 93.7 FM.
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2: Making fun of my outfit.
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2: 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Now get a much-needed day off before opening up a three-game set against the Giants in San Francisco on Friday. 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

0: Haynes, I'm so curious. Two questions. One, are you a cigar guy yourself?
1: Oh, I smoke too many.
0: Okay. Two, how do you get them to the guys like Jalen and company when they're on the buses and all the other things, right? That's got to be a thought because it's so big in sports, that collaboration, and it's coinciding with some of the best moments of their career.
1: You know, it's funny because, like, although I'm from New York, I've kind of made Atlanta home, you know, so I kind of focus a lot on the sporting events here, but yeah, I would love to get my cigars up there back in New York and getting it in their hands, but you know what, man, I don't know. I'll figure it out. But either way, I definitely got to get a cigar to Brunson and the guys.
2: What's favorite athlete you've met so far doing this?
1: Favorite athlete?
3: Yeah. Don't say Brian Finneran.
2: No.
0: That's okay.
1: Okay, can
0: too.
1: I give you two?
0: Yes, sure. Please. As many as you want.
1: So I did LeBron James' birthday party.
3: Okay. Right.
0: That's awesome.
1: Great guy. Very approachable.
2: Okay.
1: I don't know why. In my head, I thought, okay, this guy is like up here.
2: Well, because he tells you, so that's why.
0: You're not wrong.
4: It's his story.
1: Right, but he was, you know, but no, he was very personable. Awesome. Introduced me to his wife. He was cool. But Bo Jackson.
3: Oh.
1: I met him at a golf tournament. And so I was out there making cigars. I come back in. It was a Delta event. And I'm looking for a table to sit at and eat. And, you know, he's like, come sit over here. And I'm like, where? He's like, sit right here. So it's me, Bo Jackson, and what's his name? Big basketball player. I forget, but either way, amazing guy. He wouldn't take pictures with anyone. He was like very like to himself, but he just sat there and had all type of conversations with me. Really, really cool guy. I have a lot of respect for him as a person, but also as an athlete. Yeah. He's like the best.
3: Well, it's great to meet you. You'll be out on the course rolling cigars.
1: Yes.
3: Make sure you check out honorcigars.com. Anywhere you see him, go ahead and grab these cigars. They are going to be fantastic. Troy, it's been great to meet you.
1: Absolute pleasure. Thanks so much for having me.
3: We appreciate you. That is Troy Lawrence, honorcigars.com. Should be a lot of fun out there. I know home team is Kelly, just be prepared. There's going to be at least a cigar or two consumed out here on the golf course today.
4: A lot of ladies are getting
2: home
4: into
2: team,
4: the cigars.
2: You may want to touch them until you have this procedure. I'm
4: not having a cigar till in July.
3: Yeah. Actually, it might help you. I think
4: No.
2: Some doctor's orders too. And mine. Don't you dare touch anything.
4: No. I'm not smoking time as anything until after this procedure.
2: Can we give some away real quick?
0: Let's do it away. Would love to.
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0: Well, we have a chance to sit down with a guy whose the golf tournament is named after. Buck Ballou joining us here in the locker room. 25 years,
2: yes, sir,
0: Buck. There was a little time it was changed to the Fan Classic, but your old partner, John Kincaid, is back. How does it feel to be a part of this for 25? Like, did you think when they had this going and they said, hey, we're going to do a golf tournament, you think 25 years later you'd still be here?
2: Well, I was the one that brought it up to them.
0: Okay.
2: So, yeah, I sort of forced their hand on this one. I just wanted to be able to beat Kincaid on the golf course. I knew this would probably be pretty easy.
1: Right.
2: Because I had Chris Hack, the golf coach at Georgia. He was supplying all these great Georgia golfers that wanted to come over and be a part of it.
1: Over the years, there are some of those names that you've played with out here.
2: You know, the list is long. Keith Mitchell,
1: yep.
2: Four even par rounds at the U.S. Open.
1: Yep.
0: Oh, my goodness.
2: This past couple of weeks
0: Shinnecock.
2: Ago, you know, Shinnecock, and really proud of Keith. But, you know, it's been great. I mean, they have had so many awesome All-American caliber golfers. If I listed all of them, it would take up the whole segment. But David Denham's been a loyal player. Richard Green, one of the top juniors in the world when he was coming out. So it's been humbling, really. To have gotten to know them, have them a part of this, and then to beat Kincaid was just icing on the cake.
1: I thought it was really neat talking to Kincaid earlier in the 8 o'clock hour to hear him talk about you. Not only you mentioned this golf tournament that you decided you wanted to try to start with David Dickey and 680 The Fan, but the idea you had to talk football every single day Kincaid brought up as well and kind of changed the
0: college football. Not
1: college
0: just,
1: football, I'm
0: yeah,
1: sorry.
0: Not
1: yeah,
0: just football.
1: Changed the landscape of really
0: the real sport.
1: College football talk in Atlanta.
2: Well, at the time, we had these pre-show and post-show meetings. And the pre-show, every single day, Kincaid would say, I got this great Eagles story. The Sixers are doing this. We need to talk about the Sixers. What about the Phillies? And I said, John, we're in Atlanta. I'm not sure everybody wants to hear about those things.
1: You're right, they don't.
2: And boy, he would get furious. You could see the steam coming out of his ears. And he would find a way to get these storylines in there somehow.
3: Kind of like the RPO.
4: Miami.
2: And then we'd come back, you know, the next day and have another pre-show meeting, and it'd be the same thing. Man, did you see what the Eagles are up to? I said, oh, my goodness, here we go. I tried to coach him up, both on recruiting, which is very important in college football, obviously. Recruiting this golf tournament taught him a lesson on how important recruiting is.
1: That's funny.
2: And then college football, good to see he finally recognized.
1: No, he did. I thought it was big,
2: yeah,
1: big
2: that
1: time
2: was really
1: kudos
2: nice
1: to
2: him.
1: You and your guys' relationship for so long.
0: Yeah, he hadn't had to talk it now for like 5 years because in Philadelphia, they don't even know what the hell college football is.
2: You know, they know Penn State.
0: Right.
1: Yep.
0: And
2: that's basically all they got up there.
0: Well, they got Villanova. Let's not disrespect Finn.
1: Thank you for noticing, yeah.
0: That has got to be
1: a perennial playoff contender.
0: That's got to be a good 30 seconds of the show every day.
1: Oh, my God.
2: Well, and look, 1AA with Georgia Southern and Irk Russell, great Irk Russell being involved with the program, winning all those 1AA championships. Man, I got nothing but respect.
3: Gatta.
2: For what Finneran did. Player of the year, Walter Payton, player of the year. I mean, it made me want to throw the football to him. We still got to do
1: that's
2: that,
1: right.
2: Man. I've still not thrown the football
0: to
2: him.
0: So hold up. You guys are going to be at the Buck Ballou
4: quarterback camp coming up. Gotta
0: have him
4: that.
0: Run some run. Now, all he can run right now is drags and, like, short curls.
3: A quick out.
2: And as a quarterback,
0: sure anything's quick about that out.
2: As a former quarterback, it's tough to find a guy that'll run routes.
0: Right.
2: Now, they just want to stand there about 15 yards away.
1: That's
0: home team and I,
1: right
0: home
1: now.
0: Team and I are a little disappointed after all these years that we've been here. We've never been invited to the Buck Ballou quarterback camp. I can snap the heck out of the football to somebody, and I can show somebody how to stock block.
3: Tell them what
4: a PA
3: announcer sounds like.
4: Well, no, boys to pass out the water jugs.
2: Look,
4: I'm sure he'd have you guys around.
0: I'm going to grab your blanket here in a second.
4: I've given you a hard time.
2: I've been really reluctant to encourage you guys to come out. I mean, you're getting up at 4 o'clock in the morning 5 days a week.
0: Right.
2: And now I'm going to ask you to get up early on a Saturday morning?
0: I got you.
2: Come on, man.
0: I will tell you, I have a basketball tournament that weekend. I don't know the schedule for Saturday. If I don't play early, I'm going to swing by because it's not far from our house.
4: There you go.
0: I'm going to break the cleats out of retirement.
2: Well, I'll tell you what, Finn's coaching these guys up.
0: Yeah.
2: I mean, if you're a receiver in Metro Atlanta, why would you not come out and want to learn from one of the very best?
0: 100%.
2: It's free.
4: Free,
2: thanks to Georgia Power.
0: There we go.
1: That's awesome. It is also Saturday, July 11th. I know we told you before, Providence Christian Academy.
0: Should be a lot of fun there. Well, you always have some good takes in the afternoon. The Buck Ballou Show with Kelly Kroll. It's always really good. And that'll help kick off Moving the Chains.
5: There's no one more reliable in a big game situation.
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5: Brian Finneran is Moving the Chains.
6: My pride.
1: All right, let's go through a couple of news and notes real quick and pieces of sound. Tom Pelissero was breaking down some different storylines going on in the NFL as far as contracts are concerned. The first one he talked about was in Tampa Bay with Baker Mayfield and where that one stands.
8: Let's start right there at the top with Baker Mayfield. He said back at minicamp a couple of weeks ago that the sides had not made any progress on a contract extension. My understanding as of today is that they're still in the same spot. It's not about whether the Bucs want Baker Mayfield back or Mayfield wants to stay in Tampa. As it often is, this comes down to what does the value look like on a potential new deal? Mayfield signed a 3-year, $100 million contract back in 2024. Among the 16 veteran quarterbacks who are on franchise-type contracts, Baker's the lowest paid. So how far should he jump at a time the top of the market is basically double what he's making right now? The sides are not on the same page on that. Baker's already said the deadline for him is the start of training camp. If they don't get a deal done at that point, he's staring down the possibility of a franchise tag or a shot at free agency next March.
1: So he's talking about $33 million a year now. Top guys are getting 60. Mm-hmm. What do you give a guy like Baker Mayfield?
2: 30?
0: 45?
2: 5?
0: Dude, he took him for the playoffs. He had a 41 touchdown, 6 interception year.
1: What do you think they offered him?
0: I don't know.
1: 40, 45?
0: He
1: didn't
0: like it. He wants 50, 55.
1: Probably.
0: 50. I can't give him that much.
9: Baker Mayfield. Nah, not with all those quarterbacks coming out next year.
1: All right, this one was interesting.
2: They, by the way, Finn, with Baker Mayfield, how are they going to replace him, really?
1: Right.
2: I mean, he's giving them a legitimate option at quarterback. It's low-balling in the beginning. They'll negotiate at the deadline. He'll get market value of 50-plus.
9: Buck Who's a bad guy? Because with everything you just said, if this has become contentious, why don't they just love him and just work something out where they don't have to argue about it in the media?
1: Well, it's just part of it. I think Baker was asked a question, and he told him where his deadline is. And to Buck's point, don't be surprised if they end up getting it done before training camp.
9: $50 million?
2: He's won me over, by the way. 100%. I didn't like him coming out of college.
1: Yeah, right. Did you hear about Wyndham Clark?
2: Yeah, he was messing around with Wyndham Clark's girlfriend, huh?
1: There was a tweet out years ago, 2016.
0: Yep.
4: Was his
0: Wyndham
4: old girlfriend the now wife?
0: Yes.
4: Is
0: I
4: that
0: think
4: right?
0: So.
9: Oh, my.
1: I don't know all the details.
2: The wife of who?
1: Baker?
4: Now Baker.
1: I happened to run
4: into her bachelorette party in Phoenix, Arizona during spring training.
9: I looked up
4: and was like, no, but I mean, you just don't expect to see that. But I wondered, is that the wife?
1: I don't know that it is.
4: The now wife?
1: Anyway,
4: okay.
1: Wyndham's girlfriend. So he found out that Baker had fooled around with her, and then he put a tweet out, I hate Baker Mayfield. So he did an interview after he won the U.S. Open, and at Barstool Sports, of course, they pull up the tweet and ask him about Baker Mayfield.
4: Yeah.
1: Where's the hatred come from? So he was hesitant to talk about it, and apparently it is Baker's wife. So,
9: sometimes
1: it goes down like that.
9: Don't hate the
0: players. Down in the DM.
2: Life's crazy.
1: It certainly is.
4: You're mad at her, though, right?
1: Yes.
9: Right.
4: Why are you mad at
9: Don't hate the player. Hate the game.
4: The player.
9: Yeah.
1: Tom Pelissero goes on to talk about what we talked about earlier, Bijan Robinson and Jahmyr Gibbs and their contract situation.
8: Bijan Robinson, Jahmyr Gibbs, both going into year four. They are newly eligible for contract extensions. It is a matter of when, not if, it seems both these guys are going to reset that running back market. Now, we'll see when it happens, how high the numbers go. There are times where two players at the same position don't want to be the first one to sign because then, like, 2 days later, you're rated as the highest paid guy. It's a race by a guy who gets a couple of bucks more here. Again, both of these are priorities. priorities for their teams. They have 2 years left on their rookie contracts, but both teams have made clear that they would like to get a deal done here.
1: Those are two guys, Buck. I think you got to lock up franchise-type players.
2: Yeah, I mean, we're talking $20 million-plus, what we're talking about here. I'm always sort of, I find it a little humorous that there are players out there that are so obsessed with me being the highest-paid player at this position. Get your money and go out and have a great career. I mean, what's this all about?
4: You the think tug it's of the war about or the I agent?
2: No, the player.
4: Yeah. The agent gets to tell everybody else, "I got this guy that much money." Not to mention what he breaks off is even bigger.
2: And he's able to say that for a week.
4: I know.
2: A week. Right. You better say it a lot.
0: That's the biggest thing, because as soon as you get your ink isn't dry and somebody else is getting a couple of dollars more.
2: Those two guys are special.
0: Right.
2: And I'm just so thankful we ignored those folks that said don't take a running back. This isn't a running back. This is Bijan Robinson, man.
1: No doubt about it. I've never seen him get up like even slowly.
0: No.
1: He is just absolutely a unit. He's put together, dude.
0: Well, and it's his ability to, when a tackle's coming, it's almost like he has an airbag on him. He kind of embraces the tackle but doesn't go down too hard. That's going to elongate his career.
1: All right, let's stay in Atlanta, and I ripped this one right off of 680 The Fan's Twitter feed.
0: Okay.
1: Hot take from Buck Ballou, and here it is.
2: I think if I was Kyle Pitts, I would have thought seriously about turning down the contract extension, playing out this final year under the franchise tag, and then be an unrestricted free agent in 2027. Try to get to a place that's really going to cater to your skill set.
1: Or how about
2: like Kansas City
1: to win a championship as well, right?
0: Is that, or even just make the playoffs?
1: They got a tight end retiring up there in Kansas City.
2: Well,
4: I listened to you. I told him what was up.
2: Don't we all want to be in a place, regardless of your job, that allows you to be the best you can be?
0: Yep.
9: Yeah. Don't you have to do your part?
1: Do you think that can be here with Kyle Pitts this year?
2: Yeah, I mean, I don't know how home team you're going to put up the numbers you want him to put up when they're targeting you three times a game.
9: I don't know, Buck. I keep throwing out the same guys.
2: My goodness.
9: Trey McBride.
2: How are you going to put up numbers?
9: Brock Bowers putting up better numbers than Kyle Pitts.
2: Because they're targeting his butt 10 times a game, home team.
1: 15 times a game for Brock.
2: Well, if the ball's not going your way. Look, it got off to a terrible start because you got Fontenot drafting the best talent on the board at number 4.
9: Right.
2: And you got a head coach that wants a blocker at tight end. He wants the guy next to the tackle with his hand in the turf, knocking that defensive lineman off the ball.
9: Right.
2: That's not Kyle Pitts.
0: We got
2: Dan Mullen.
4: Oh, this is why I have to sit a buffer chair.
2: Dan Mullen had this ride at Florida. This is how he became a top 5 pick. We're going to flex him out. He's going to be a big receiver.
9: Right.
2: And we're going to target his butt 10 to 15 times a game.
9: All right.
0: I love it.
2: Falcons have never done that.
9: So we're going to see that this year.
2: Probably not. They're going to have him in motion, and then he'll be blocking one of those gap scheme runs or the outside zone run. And occasionally they'll throw it to him in the flat.
0: Ship release.
2: This is not going to end well.
9: You're saying the Falcons are the problem, not Kyle Pitts.
2: I'm saying that how can you win when the general manager and the head coach are not on the same page? This is the first thing you got to have. If you're going to win in the National Football League, they got to be working together.
9: It looks like we have that now. We hope.
1: That's the hope.
2: I do like Ian Cunningham, and I love Matt Ryan. I hope they're going to work this out. Stefanski, the jury's out.
9: Yeah, I'm with you on that.
2: I mean, we might go through 10 quarterbacks like you did in Cleveland.
1: All right, guys. Thank you, Buck Ballou. That is moving the
0: chain. So, Buck, Scott McFarland just came over and said it's supposedly a challenge between the locker room, Buck Ballou's team, and John Kincaid. Winner takes the name of the tournament.
9: Oh, my God.
0: Are you okay with this? I've been trying to tell Finn it's a terrible idea. We should never do that.
1: He should be just fine with it because the golfers he has on his team, and they're trying to tell us to play from the tips.
0: We're not playing from the tips.
2: What did you learn about Kincaid's team?
0: He said he's got ringers.
4: He didn't tell us a whole bunch.
1: Big hitters,
4: said he flat-bellied,
1: flat-bellied athletic
0: Southerners.
1: Southern golfers.
4: But he told us the other night, they're the same, but
2: here's
4: he's
2: another
4: gotten
2: thing
4: that much better.
2: That Kincaid never figured out with this competition we had. It's 3 versus 4.
1: Yeah, it's true.
2: He never understood the math.
1: You're saying that because you're assuming that John Kincaid will not help a team of
0: does
1: great
0: he
1: golfers.
0: Really hold his golf club like a hockey stick?
2: It's Happy Gilmore.
1: That is hilarious.
0: Buck, it's always
2: I never thought I'd have the chance to beat him again.
0: There you go.
1: Let's go.
2: Yeah, we're
1: the
2: excited.
1: Opportunity is here.
2: Wow. Yeah, you guys keep up the great work. Glad you're going to compete in this thing. We'll have fun with it. That's what it's supposed to be.
0: Yeah.
2: I mean, it turned out to be a death match.
1: It certainly did.
2: I mean, imagine if I let Kincaid come back in and win this tournament
9: today. Oh, my God, Buck.
2: I will never hear the end of it.
0: Nope.
9: It'd be like the Knicks winning the title.
2: I was on my knees last night saying, Lord, let those putts fall today.
1: Attaboy.
0: Well, there you go. Buck, it's always great to see you. Hit them straight today. We'll be out there in just a few minutes. Coming up, we got major breaking news in the NBA. Whoa. And it's shaking up the Eastern Conference. That's next here in the locker room on The Fan. 680 and 93.7 FM.
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4: 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They are off today, and they open up a three-game set in San Fran on Friday. The Hawks snagged North Carolina big man Henry Vassar in the second round last night. But the big-time news today in the NBA, the Hornets are trading LaMelo Ball and Josh Green to Minnesota for Naz Reid and multiple first and second-round picks, according to ESPN. 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
0: 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Having a great time. Matt Lear, I just got to say thank you. You and Chris Thames back there. I know when we have these shows on remote like this, it is it's a lot. A lot of moving pieces, but you guys are doing an awesome job back there keeping us on track and all the great sound and everything else. So if nobody else will give y'all props, I will. We have major breaking news in the NBA.
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0: Not going to lie, well, Buck was here. This popped up on my feed, and all I could do was eyes wide open.
4: I heard they were getting close this morning. But
0: I did, but I didn't think this was a real thing.
4: Yeah.
0: Charlotte Hornets have traded away star guard LaMelo Ball and Josh Green to the Minnesota Timberwolves for Naz Reid and a series of draft picks. It's going to be a 2033 unprotected first-round pick. Three second-round picks, and then three pick swaps.
4: I mean, we're talking 8 years down the road.
0: I have no earthly idea. I'll be honest. Why do you trade away a guy like LaMelo Ball? He's the first marketable superstar they've had in Charlotte, probably since Larry Johnson and Alonzo Mourning 30 years ago. Like, Naz Reid is a nice piece.
4: Mm-hmm.
0: You just gave away the only reason to ever watch a Charlotte game. So guess what, home team? You could take them out of the play-in. They're out of here. They're going to be tanking for next year.
9: Well, they're doing what the Thunder did when they got all those picks for Paul George. And they ended up getting SGA. And they ended up getting Jalen Williams.
0: The difference was SGA was in that trade.
9: Well, my point is you got a king's ransom for one guy. And Charlotte was going nowhere. LaMelo was going to take them nowhere. If you can get a king's ransom for basically one guy, then you put yourself in a position down the road where you can become a relevant player.
0: Yeah, my problem with that is the unprotected pick in 2033. Those kids are in middle school right now.
4: Yeah.
0: Like, you're literally talking about somebody that's in sixth grade playing for Rod Wave Elite. Like, what are we doing?
4: A pick in 28. Now, what else they can do is take these picks and turn it again, right? I mean, but you're right. What are you selling your fan base on in Charlotte?
0: They already have a hard time getting people to go there. And granted, LaMelo is not the... He's probably not the best teammate to play with.
4: Yeah.
0: You know, he had some driving issues there where he maybe drives too fast and everything else. He could play at Georgia for that. Unnecessary shot by me, but I took it anyway. But he was a guy that sold tickets. He's a guy that sold shoes. I have like three pairs of LaMelo shoes. But the
4: good shoes?
0: Yeah, good basketball shoes.
9: He basically,
4: what does this do for Minnesota and Ant-Man? Is Ant-Man sticking around now?
0: I think so.
4: I mean, I know there was 3 years left on the deal and all that, but it did seem as though he wasn't happy.
0: Yeah, they need a big. They still have Rudy Gobert.
9: Naz Reid is a big, but he's got a lot of threes.
0: And they just got rid of
9: the perimeter.
0: Well, they had just gotten rid of Julius Randle, and that was a salary dump. They literally just will attach a pick to get rid of his money.
9: Days.
0: He has. I just think that backcourt, you want to talk about must-watch TV with Melo and Ant-Man, that's going to be fun. But in the Western Conference, they're going nowhere. There's an Oklahoma City Thunder team that they're not beating. There's a San Antonio Spurs team they're not beating. I don't think they're beating the Denver Nuggets with that size that they're going to have. And I'm not sure. The Lakers are obviously going to do something to put something around Luka. I'm not sure where it does. It just is going to make it for an exciting prospect.
9: I mean, LaMelo was their star.
0: Right.
9: But he basically was John Wall when he was in Washington, and it just wasn't enough. So having one marquee player isn't enough to make a competitive journey through the
1: journey
9: in the NBA's journey. Eastern Conference. So I see what they're doing. Get a bunch of picks, start over, and see what the future holds.
0: Well, we know what the 9 o'clock hour holds, do we not, Finn?
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0: So, Kelly, we've got about 10 minutes before
4: we're
0: going to
4: take 50. I know, you're itching.
0: Well, I need to warm up. Finn's been in between breaks, running back and forth, getting some swings in. He's more of an athlete than I am, so he can get down
4: there. Have faith in the work you've already put in, because you're not changing anything this morning, and I'm proud of you for doing what you did yesterday.
0: Yeah.
4: Go into today knowing that you made good strides yesterday.
9: Now,
4: let it be.
9: How are we going to deal with the new information?
4: Don't
9: we have
4: get
9: to play
4: that
9: from the tips.
0: I'm not playing. We're not playing from the tips. Like, that's just not happening. No, we don't. I don't have to do a damn thing.
4: I can't wait to see it.
0: You can meow all you want, kitty cat back there. I'm not. I know my golf game. I'm barely good enough to play from the whites or the blues. The tips, I'm not going to get a ball to the fairway.
1: We're going to do our own thing. And,
0: yeah. Right. And it'll just be the Fan Classic next year. That's what it's going to be.
1: That's exactly right.
0: As it was for the last 5 years.
1: What did I miss? Was there breaking news?
0: Yeah, LaMelo Ball just got traded to Minnesota.
4: What did we miss? Who did you get to say hello to and whatnot?
1: I had some things to take care of, so it's not important.
4: Not important, yeah.
9: I had to go see a man
4: Ball
9: about a...
4: out of Charlotte.
9: Man about a mule.
4: Headed to Minnesota.
1: Minnesota. With Ant-Man?
4: Yeah. Play with the Ant-Man.
1: Oh, my God.
0: They gave up picks in 2033. And
1: unbelievable.
0: It's crazy what happens in the NBA. I tell you, the off-season of the NBA is more entertaining than the regular season of the NBA. The NBA playoffs are fantastic. The regular season of the NBA, there's times I could take or leave it. Right now, with Giannis changing teams, now LaMelo changing teams, there were still reports today that Boston is steadfast that they're going to trade Jaylen Brown. Auntie, baby, get on the phone. Offer him anything other than Jalen Johnson and let's make a deal.
9: You're looking at the Hawks, nice moves, solid moves. You still need more firepower. So I think if you have enough assets now to maybe move, it'll be interesting to see if the Hawks do have a surprise of a lifetime or a lot of people around here.
0: What do you guys expect the Hawks to do?
9: Nothing. Draft, build.
1: Yeah, what are they going to do?
0: How long have they been building?
1: Nobody's coming to Atlanta. It's
9: 60s.
1: Proven.
0: Yeah, but if you make a trade, they don't have a choice but
1: here's
0: to come to
1: some
0: Atlanta.
1: Players, and is it including the new guys except for Henry?
4: How do you like this guy last night?
1: He's giant.
4: No.
9: Yeah. Big guy.
4: Seven footer.
0: Chris Thames, you're a North Carolina guy. You got to see him play all the time. What are we getting with Henry Vassar?
1: Nah, forget it.
4: Where are the crickets now, Lear? There we go.
1: Hawks young core. The new draft pick, first rounder at, was it 8?
0: Yeah.
1: Kingston Flemings.
0: Love him.
1: 19 years old. Asa Newell, 20 years old at Georgia.
0: I forgot about him.
1: Zachary Richichet, 21.
0: We can forget
1: number
0: about
1: one
0: him.
1: Number one overall pick. Does he ever show up for anything?
0: No.
1: Zubi Ejiofor, right?
4: Mm-hmm. Yes.
1: 22 years old. Dyson Daniels, 23, defensive player of the year type guy.
4: Young team.
1: Kuminga, 23, and just a stud.
0: Right.
1: Jalen Johnson, 24. And Okongwu, 25, and the guys you added yesterday and the
0: and then C.J. McCollum's your elder statesman. Right. He's the veteran president.
1: You can build around that group.
0: You can.
1: Are you willing to sit it out?
0: Here's the problem. Are any of those guys right now superstars?
9: No.
0: You cannot win in the NBA without a superstar.
9: Here's your starting
0: five. It's been proven for the entirety of this league.
9: C.J. McCollum.
0: Okay.
9: Dyson Daniels.
0: Yep.
9: Nall.
0: Uh-huh.
9: Jalen Johnson.
0: Okay.
9: Onyeka Okongwu.
4: What superstars
0: you're
4: are still available?
0: Oh, my God, you're undersized. You're super undersized with that team.
4: What super? Ant-Man, is he still someone they're shopping? Not anymore?
0: They were never shopping. Jalen Brown is the one piece feels attainable. Because the Celtics, once they ruin that relationship, Jalen Brown's like, all right, bro. Like, what do we do?
9: Off the bench, you got Kingston Flemings, Kuminga for now, Mo Gay. Is that enough?
0: Ejiofor.
9: Yeah, Ejiofor.
0: Jason Newell.
1: World Cup tonight, USA, because I'm kind of done with that.
4: Fair enough.
9: All right.
1: USA.
9: You just told us.
1: Tonight.
0: In a meaningless game.
1: In a meaningless game. I think Pulisic
4: is
1: going to play.
4: Is he going to play?
1: And try to like 30, 25, 30
0: So
1: minutes.
0: It'll be like Ronaldo Lopez.
4: So
0: he'll be on a pitch
4: count.
0: That's
4: exactly right. How long are you playing him for?
1: Not very long.
0: 30 minutes,
1: I want to make sure he can get around, get up and down the field a little bit, have a couple insane moves like he had in the first game.
4: Okay.
1: And then get his ass out of there and get ready for the knockout.
9: A lot of guys hitting. They got some yellow cards, and there's nothing really to play for.
0: And it looks like we're going to play Bosnia in the first match of the knockout round. We should win that one.
1: Turkey tonight, right?
0: Turkey.
1: See what happens. A meaningless game, but it's fun to watch. I've been tuned in, man. I was tuned in last night to random games as well, and I'm entertained. I enjoy the game of soccer.
0: I was at a sports bar, and they had Brazil on. And Brazil is just such
1: South
0: a
1: Korea?
0: Different level. They're such a different level. When you watch them, when you watch Argentina,
1: Mexico.
0: Portugal. Mexico's 3-0. Did you see the watch party in downtown Atlanta last night?
1: Yeah.
0: From
4: Heard
0: Mexico?
4: It was great.
0: Holy
9: A lot of people came to the Battery Atlanta, too.
0: I should have gone. Should have went down there. You know what? I think the next round, show trip it, we do one of these watch parties. Bless you. But we could hear it.
4: That's so hard.
0: That's the only reason.
4: Well, and they can see it, so yeah. I don't know what I'm...
0: By the way, Craig Schilling has video of the drone scaring you.
4: How is that?
1: Is it up?
4: Funny.
1: Is it posted?
0: It's posted online.
4: Thanks,
0: he tagged
4: Craig.
0: All of us.
4: Thanks, Craig.
0: It's not bad. He didn't superimpose like a hornet. Or he actually zooms in on the drone coming in. If you missed it earlier, the YTB saw it. The drone coming in,
4: it
0: hovered over Kelly and startled her. We had this happen a couple of years ago in studio, Kelly. There was a giant cockroach on the wall behind me. And you know where I sit, and I'm looking at Finn.
1: And I got up with a mission.
0: And Finn looks and goes.
9: Assassinated him.
0: No, he didn't assassinate it first. Finn had the look of, and I looked over my shoulder, and this thing had to be 4 foot long. And I jumped, and of course, Craig Schilling had a lot of fun with that.
4: You know what we should do? Call Peachtree Pest Control.
0: Well, they're gone. Yeah, that's absolutely.
9: Yeah.
0: Or we should just get the people in there to clean up our space, because I swept the other day. I literally took the broom and the dustpan and cleaned things up. All right, Finn and I are heading out of here.
9: Yeah.
0: It's about that time. You guys can wrap this up for the last 3 minutes. I'm going to go get two swings to get ready and go get
1: it. You are.
4: That's going to make a huge difference.
0: You know what's going to make a difference? I'm going to get a Tito's and sugar-free Red Bull.
4: That's going to make a better difference.
9: There'll be a lot of that going on. We'll be riding around on a golf cart.
4: Yeah, tell me how that's going to go.
9: Well, you go by, you see all of the sponsors, and you stop by each of the holes and shake some hands and spend some time with the listeners.
4: That's what I'm looking forward to. And this is a great crowd out here today. Certainly doing a wonderful job. Scott on the mic. I know he's calling us out right now.
9: Well, you have a beverage?
4: Why. Absolutely. Are you kidding me? Most definitely.
9: Now, you don't have to stay until...
4: Let me take a swing for him, you think? Probably
9: no,
4: not.
9: No,
4: probably
9: not at all. We're trying to win this thing.
4: They're
9: 25th
4: trying to win it.
9: Anniversary of the Bucky Kincaid Classic.
4: I was asking you, you don't play because you just didn't grow up playing, or...
9: No, I would play, but I have a hereditary back condition.
4: The back issue.
9: And golf is the only thing that bugs it. So, if I started, I couldn't finish.
4: Yeah, I just didn't really ever get into it. I look like an athlete trying to hack away out there, but I have the outfits because of tennis, so I'm excited. I got
9: you. Look the party and the shoe game is strong.
4: Yeah, we matched at the
9: you and John
4: today.
9: Michaels have the best shoe game here at the Fan.
4: Appreciate you saying that, partner.
9: Right,
4: I do it for you guys.
9: That'll do it for the locker room. I want to say thanks to Ice Cold Stu. I want to say thanks to Matt Lear. I want to say thanks to Chris Thames.
4: Thanks,
9: we are ready for Cellini and D'Amino, who take the keys to the bus here on the Fan 680 and 93.7 FM.

0: through a, they call it a family celebration. So right around the corner from the Barclays Center there in Brooklyn, they took over a little bar slash restaurant, and his high school coach, his AAU assistant coach, his two workout guys, his sisters, his aunts and uncles, both grandparents, myself, my son Kellen, who deserves a lot of credit for Kingston coming to Houston, as well as my staff that helped develop him. That was it. That was it. And Kingston was as happy as you've ever seen him. He just wanted to be around his guys. He's not polluted by the ego things. He has, his ego is with giving credit to other people. And I know I'm kind of making him sound sappy that there's nobody like that anymore. There may not be, but Kingston is.
1: So we want to talk to you about your Braves fandom in a second, but I also want to bring up this. You're a handful of years older than me. One of the only good things about getting old, my give a blanks are really low these days, you know, in terms of what I feel I have to self-edit. And I don't want it to be mean, and I don't want it to be just pell-mell, but are you at the perfect point in your life to still be doing this? I don't know if you thought you'd be doing this at 70, but are you at the perfect point because you know who you are and you're going to present yourself as you are and you don't have to play any games, I'm assuming, at this point?
0: That's a great point. Is this Nick?
1: That's Chris.
2: Yeah. Well, yeah.
0: Okay. Yeah.
2: But I think we both feel the same way.
0: Yeah, absolutely. You know, when I left college and went to the NBA, I was with the my best friend in basketball is Greg Popovich, and we're on the same staff in 02 with the USA World Championship team. We traveled all over the country, San Francisco, Portland, Indianapolis, and we got to be really close. So my first opportunity was with him, and next thing you know, I'm sitting on the bench with Scott Skiles in Milwaukee, and 3 years, and then after that, 3 years with Kevin McHale in Houston. And I really didn't have any plans to go back to college because I felt like I was in a position to get a head coaching job in the NBA. But, you know, sometimes life will throw you a curveball and either be able to hit it or you won't. I was able to hit it when that University of Houston basketball program was a little bit down on their luck. They allowed me to hire my son. They allowed me to hire my daughter. My wife is, we just celebrated our 47th wedding anniversary. But getting our family back together, I think, really rejuvenated all of us. We had a piece of clay that we could shape it and form it and do whatever we want to with it. And President Renew Couture, who's still here, was the one that hired me. I went to her and said, I have a vision on how this program can be. You know, I'd been at Washington State in the Pac-10, Oklahoma in the Big 12, Indiana in the Big 10. So I knew how those programs worked. And we were able to win at all those spots. But I had to have administrative support. And they gave us whatever we needed. We built a $25 million state-of-the-art practice facility, remodeled an old gym that was actually built for Elvin Hayes in the early 70s, late 60s. Tillman Fertitta, who owns the Rockets, was a stud. He helped us get going with some gifts. And then we started recruiting. And then all of a sudden, we started winning games, and we haven't stopped since. But being able to work with your family at 70, and this is my 13th year. We've had great, great, great kids. I have a great staff. Most of my staff is either former players or former managers. I decided that those guys all want to get into coaching, and if they're going to get in, I'm going to have to hire them because other schools won't hire kids that don't know. So Hollis Price, who was my best player at Oklahoma, is going into his 13th year with us. Quanis White was a starting point guard on the Final Four team. He just left last year as the head coach at Louisiana Lafayette and replaced him. So it's been a joy.
1: Do Do you get annoyed?
0: I know that every year that I go by is getting a little bit closer to the end, but I have no complaints. I've been lucky, been fortunate, and this has been the best job I've ever had.
1: Is it a little bit annoying when people just say, oh, he must be ready to retire, it must be coming soon? Now, you just said the end, you know, it's coming, but does it annoy you a little bit when people just assume that, well, it must be done, right?
0: Yeah, as you get older, they're going to ask that question, and, I just think our results speak for themselves. I don't know. I'm kind of used to it now, guys. I mean, everybody says, Coach, how much longer are you going to coach? My wife loves living here. We love Houston. We love the University of Houston. We got a great fan base. We have great donors. They give us what we need. Sometimes we have to do more with less, but that's okay. I coached at Washington State, Montana Tech. I can handle that. So everybody's time comes, but it's not my time yet.
1: If I do the math right, you're probably about 11 years old in North Carolina when the Braves moved to Atlanta. Is that the beginning of this whole thing?
0: Yeah, so my father was my high school coach. He was actually inducted into the North Carolina High School Coaches Hall of Fame in Chapel Hill, I think in 2001 or 2003, something like that. When he started coaching, it was a 9-month contract. So he had to work tobacco markets, teach driver's ed, sell Lincoln Life Insurance, sell World Book Encyclopedias. Most guys don't even know what that is. But every summer, our family vacation was to get in his old car and drive down to Atlanta, stay in the Days Inn right there by Fulton County Stadium. And I remember watching Ralph Go-Go Gar, Phil Niekro, Henry Aaron, Claudel Washington, Dusty Baker, Biff Pocaroba. How about this story? Biff Pocaroba refereed one of my NCAA tournament games. So when Biff comes over to introduce himself to me, I said, Biff, I'm a Braves fan. That should at least be 2 calls tonight.
1: And by the way, you rooted for them when their times were a little bit lean, too.
0: Yeah. Well, I was also there for the infant infield with Bob Horner and Rafael Ramirez and Glenn Hubbard, Big Murphy, Pocaroba. So I've been a Braves fan for a long time. How about this? My son is the biggest Braves fan. So I take him to a game, and we got on the field, and he got to meet Chipper Jones. And I said, Kelly, you know how lucky you are. I had to sit up there in the upper deck and watch these games. You're here meeting Chipper Jones. But Greg Maddux, Niekro, I'm sorry, Greg Maddux, Glavin, Smoltz, even today, Acuna, I can't believe how well Harris is doing. The new catcher, Baldwin. I just love the Braves. I've always been a huge Braves fan.
2: Well, if you ever come through town, we are the flagship for the Braves. Yeah. We would be more than happy to give you tickets and give you an opportunity to go.
0: I'd love to. That's my wife and I are both from North Carolina. So in the summer, we have a little place there about 70 miles north of Charlotte up in the hills there. We got a little lake house. And one of these days, we're going to jump in the car and drive to Atlanta and go see the Braves play. I'd love to. I've never seen Acuna and those guys in person, but I'd love to.
2: And when we talk about tickets, Chris is very connected. He hosts the pregame show, and we're talking about tickets that won't be in the upper deck, Coach.
1: Do you know what's funny, though? Coach, you know what's really funny? I have kids, and they've had a chance to experience some things, and we make sure we try not to turn them into ticket snobs or, you know, experience snobs. Oh, wait, where are my seats? Because the first time I heard that, I said, I'll tell you where your seats are tonight. Nowhere. Because don't ask me that ever again. But being on the field, and look, we talk about the size of NFL guys, now the size of basketball guys. But when you want to talk about athletes, and if you want to just talk about guys taking BP, it's second nature for them. But it really is something to be on the field to in any sport, really, but to watch guys getting ready to do their work.
0: Yes. Yeah, so I've gotten close to the Mr. Crane, the owner for the Astros. So I go to a lot of Astros games now, and Jose Altuve and Jeremy Pena. Of course, Alvarez, I love the Astros, but my heart is always with the Braves.
1: Can I ask you something? How'd you deal with Mr. Crane after 2021?
0: Mr. Crane, so we're at lunch one day, and he was asking me about the keys to winning in college basketball. So I tell him what I think, and I say, how about major leagues? What's the key for your team? He said three things, Kelvin. Pitching, pitching, pitching. I found out real quick, they better have some pitchers.
1: I was in Houston in 2021 when they won, and
0: that was awesome.
1: It was really, because there was a good core of Atlanta Braves fans in that building, no doubt about it, and in the streets that night.
0: Yeah. Yeah, you know, there's a healthy respect for the Braves here in Houston, because the Braves always been there. 80s when they were winning all those championships with Bobby Cox. They set the standard for how a culture and how to build a program. And it's not a surprise how well the Braves have done. But they've always been, they've always had my heart. I love the Braves. I got to know Dusty really good when he was here. He came to some games here at the University of Houston. I watched us play basketball. He had a winery. So he made me a special bottle of wine with Henry Aaron, and it was 714 on it. And I said, I'm not going to open that bottle of wine, Dusty, until we win the national championship. I almost opened it 2 years ago, but I still haven't.
1: Well, it's funny you said Dusty. We're trying to get him on. He's got a new book out, and Nick has heard me talk about him. I don't use this word often, but he might be the most interesting cat I've met in sports in 33 years of doing this. He is a different kind of guy, man.
0: Class. He called me from Sacramento, I think right after last season, and I said, what are you doing, Dusty? He said, I'm driving over to a assisted living center to see Willie Mays. I said, Dusty, will you do me a favor? He said, sure. I said, will you take a picture of you and Willie and send it to me? And I have that picture framed sitting on my desk.
2: Pretty much tells you all you need to know about what Domino said, being accurate about who Dusty Baker is. Coach Sampson, great to have you on. Happy anniversary to you and your wife, and hopefully we can catch up down the road.
0: I'd love to. I love talking about the Braves, and appreciate you guys having me on.
1: Thank you. Well, we appreciate you giving us a rundown on Kingston as well. Really, really sounds like the Hawks got a winner, so that's good for everybody in town.
0: Yes, absolutely.
2: All right, Coach, we'll talk soon. Kelvin Sampson, head coach over at Houston. He coached Kingston Flemings. Of course, the Hawks take him eighth overall. Joining us, talking about that and oh so much more on the Loud Security Systems Newsmaker line. Now signed, sealed, and delivered, Kyle Pitts has this message for you, the Falcons fan. That's ahead on Chiellini and Domino, the Fan 680, 93.7 FM, and for free, the Fan app.
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20: Braves leaving San Diego after getting swept by the Padres. 5-2 the final last night. Next up, San Francisco as the Braves visit the Giants for three starting on Friday night. Braves have lost 10 of 13, but still lead the East by 4.5 games over the Phillies. World Cup Americans wrapping up the group stage tonight for them in L.A. against Turkey. They've already, U.S. has clinched a first place in spot in Group D. Tonight it's a 10 p.m. start. And Hoops News, Hornets trading LaMelo Ball to Josh and Josh Green to the T-Wolves for Naz Reid and some draft picks. Coming up, we got Mike Tirico on the show. We're your home of the Braves, 680 The Fan.

0: Cell phone bill, automobile.
1: One yeah. He said bills. All right, you got five, though, which is typically good enough to win.
2: Typically.
1: But you got Ryan. He's got the wife, the two kids. He's the accountant, successful, making money. He's having himself a day. He's a big listener.
2: Two cards.
1: He's not going to walk in
3: sports.
2: Oh, well.
0: Was that Ryan?
1: That was Ryan.
0: I wish good things for Ryan.
1: I don't think you do. I think he'd do it all. He's got two young kids. He was looking for a date night with the wife of his. And now
2: all he's asking for.
1: That's it.
0: I don't want to pull him away from his work.
1: Work.
0: Yes, thank you.
4: Okay. Also, you were looking for Justin Bieber, not Nelly Furtado.
2: Yes, Justin Bieber was our Canadian pop singer.
4: It's a good pull, though.
1: It is a good pull. Nelly Furtado out of nowhere. All right, you did win a couple, which means you get your music.
0: Fantastic.
1: Well, we say thank you to Walk On Sports Bistro. Go see them here in the Battery.
2: Mm-hmm.
1: They're in West Cobb. It's a great place to watch the football.
2: New bowls, I've been told.
1: A lot of bowls.
2: All right.
1: Thank you to Hubby. It's a big win when we get a Dave Hubbard experience. We have a lot of problems around here. Hubby's not one of them. Neither is our countdown to the college football season that we call 99 problems. We're down today.
5: 70.
1: Item 70's up next. Tease us.
0: The number one college player will watch for the wrong reason this season, at least early.
1: That's a great tease. That's a wonderful tease.
2: That is good.
1: All right, we'll find out who it is next.
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2: 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That's a 10 p.m. start our time. Also on the schedule today, Ecuador versus Germany. Curacao taking on the Ivory Coast. We are your home of the Braves. 680 The Fan. Work, work, work, work, work, work are the first six words to what Rihanna song?
0: Bills.
2: Wrong.
15: Work, work, work, work, work, work. You see me, I be work, work, work, work, work, work. You see me, do me, da, da.
1: Whatever could the name of that song be that goes work, work, work, work, work?
0: It makes sense.
1: Could be bills. Pay them telephone bills, those automobiles. When you work, work, work, work, work. You always get a little bonus when we play the game, don't you?
0: Is that Rihanna, too?
1: No, it's not. That was Beyonce.
0: Oh, is that Beyonce?
1: You're doing great.
2: Oh.
1: Chuck and Chernoff are on The Fan. We're on The Fan mobile app, and you're watching us on our 680 The Fan YouTube channel. The YouTube babies are doing their thing there. Yeah, they're subscribed. They're chatting along. They're having a time. We're going to check in live in L.A. later. We have boots on the ground for tonight's U.S. Men's National Team soccer match against Turkey A. And it's a radio icon. Should I tell this audience or make them wait?
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1: It's going to be Bert. 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And we're so proud that the sixth annual Buck Ballew quarterback camp presented by Georgia Power. It's going to be back.
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1: It returns there to Providence Christian Academy in Lilburn. 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
16: 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I got 99 problems. College ball ain't one.
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0: Said the number one player college football that we will watch for the wrong reasons, at least early. I think it's going to be DJ Lagway. And part of it is because they open in Atlanta and they play Auburn, and that'll be a nice, relevant-ish sort of game to watch. But it's also DJ Lagway from Texas, who we remember playing for Florida the past couple years. And boy, tale of two seasons. We all know 2 years ago, 6-1 as a true freshman starter in the SEC. That didn't happen. Last year, a bunch of really quizzical throws, and there were problems. There was a common thread through them. Sometimes, hey, why'd you throw that interception? I thought I could get it in there. DJ's consistently, it was, I didn't see the guy. I don't know. I just didn't see him. Very lackadaisical in his execution, and that's following an offseason where he didn't have an offseason, really. There was no work put in, and there couldn't have been work put in because of a choice they made. So, whatever. It was all their choices, and it turned out to be bad turnover-prone football. Coach is whacked. He's in the portal. Heads back home. Dad played at Baylor, so it's a nice soft landing there. I'll skip the horror because everybody has to redo their roster these days. Baylor really, really redid their roster. They lost basically all of their top, any impact receiver at all. And so they have a new crew in, but DJ's new himself, and Spavital wants to be really aggressive running the ball with DJ, which never happened at Florida. We never saw it. They basically got one angle this year, and it's going to be Lagway and then Pendergrass, the big running back, coming back from injury. He was out last year with a foot injury. Things either a foot or a heel or something. They're going to want to run the ball a lot this year, including the quarterback. It was all going to be new anyway. Big problem is everybody's new with each other. It's not just DJ's coming in, but you know what? We all understand the offense, or we all have experience from last year. Plus the offensive line, complete rebuild. And that means a new offensive line coach for Baylor as well. So there's a whole lot, even more so than what's normal, whole lot new. And the guy pulling the trigger on this, DJ Lagway, the last time we saw him, he was turning the ball over like it was the play call.

0: 70 days. That's all that stands between us and the college football season returning. We have not talked a ton about Major League Baseball's fight, owners, players, just because, I mean, I'll let you do it if you want. I have a sports business podcast where we do it. I think we lose a lot of people, but I will, for this moment, give you guys a little update on one of the offers that has come in. So Major League Baseball today said if the players accept the salary cap, it would make the minimum salary $1 million for players with at least 2 years of service time. They would eliminate qualifying offers, eliminate deferred salary for future contracts, no change to the arbitration process. Major League Baseball is also proposing a limit to the length and pay of individual contracts, so essentially a max kind of a contract the way other sports like the NBA have.
1: So the 13-year contract, for instance, for Bryce?
0: Gone.
1: Okay.
0: So the longest contract a free agent could sign with a new team would be 5 years with a max projected value of $202 million.
1: Anybody who represents pitchers aren't going to like that.
0: The longest contract a free agent could sign with his own current team is 6 years with a total max of $265 million. And the longest there could sign at any point under a single contract extension is 12 years with a max of $500 million. So in theory, you could sign that, but only in your first year in the majors. But say you're in your third year in the majors, you could sign for the max length of 9 years.
1: All right.
0: You know we're not having baseball if this is where we are. Like, we can go back and forth. I don't want to fight for either side, I promise you. I just know this much. If this is the stalemate, we're like, we can go back and forth. I don't want to fight for either side, I promise you. I just know this much. If this is the stalemate, we're like, we can go back and forth. I don't want to fight for either side, I promise you. I just know this much. If this is the stalemate, we're 27 season. If the word salary cap is there, it's not happening.
1: Yeah, the toughest thing here, I know what the player's response is going to be. If you listen to
0: every... Is there, it's not happening.
1: Yeah, the toughest thing here, I know what the player's response is going to be. If you listen to this, it was owners, stop giving 13... Like, Bryce didn't stand on the sidewalk with a sign, I will only sign for 13 years.

0: He said, I want a contract where I can finish my career with somebody. And it went 10, 11, 12, 13. He's like, hell yeah. This is all to protect the owners from, like, of course. If you don't want to pay it, don't pay it.
1: But a salary cap only is about the owners. Gosh. But let me add one more element to this. If by some chance the players would actually agree to this, 354 players would hit free agency, just to give you a little number. And a lot more fun light note, Kareem Abdul-Jabbar has gone home.
0: Oh, really?
1: Robbie Avila signing with the Lakers. So they had Kareem Abdul-Jabbar, and now they have Cream. Robbie Avila, the St. Louis goggled-looking, tall, goofy guy, is now a member of the Lakers on a free agent contract.
0: Back up. One quick thing about Major League Baseball. Oh. You mentioned, no, sorry. The all the free agents have the number, the gargantuan number.
1: 354 would hit free agency if they agreed to this proposal.
0: That would actually drive down prices. When you have a huge supply like that, it actually depresses all salaries. So remember, we were about 3 or 4 votes. 50 years ago, the A's owner proposed like basically the ultimate fantasy draft. He said, make every player a free agent. Like, nuke the rosters and we'll just go sign guys, because he said that's the only way to, and he was right. And the players are like, hey, that sounds, oh, no, we don't want to do that. So when you have that many guys at the same time, it will serve to depress salaries.
1: I want you guys to think about this like any business deal or any, no, we don't want to get into anybody's contract business. This is what this is. There's this so uninteresting. You read the stuff and it goes in one ear out the other. Numbers are too big. There are too many numbers. Fans don't care. It doesn't affect you. It affects potentially the fallout of maybe a ticket price or a streaming cost. Those things will trickle down to you, but in the meantime, you're just going to get bombarded back and forth with this stuff. All right, coming up, the amount of excuse making from Falcon fans on this one topic, it's out of control. Out of control. We're going to try to put it back under control next.
2: 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It's not a crapshoot.
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0: very soon. Talking about the Falcons running back, Bijan Robinson, coming up next. And how will the Braves deal with all this adversity? 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
0: In the South, it's always college football season, and the king of college football reigns supreme all year long. 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
12: Got the play call right. But the speed really surprised me. Chuck Oliver Show. It's a Thursday. You know what we do. All week, all year, it's all college football. Courtesy of Heath Klein and his Rolodex to the stars. Heath knows everybody. Media days, ACC media. It's easy to know everybody at SEC media days. ACC media days, Heath knows everybody. So that's impressive stuff. So he goes through the Rolodex, books us guests, and it's wonderful, wonderful stuff. Apparently know some folks in the Big Ten, too. We're going to be talking IU. That's right, Indiana. It was about 3 or 4 weeks into the 24 season. I give Heath credit again. A, Rolodex. B, he was the first human I heard say, Indiana Hoosiers, playoff contender. I thought there was a gas leak in the engineering studio. Well, Indiana, since that time, has lost a total of one game. And it was, what, at Notre Dame? And they lost to Ohio State, too. But just an unbelievable, like it, I say unbelievable, the number one turnaround, because it looks pretty real to me, the number one turnaround in college football history and maybe one of them in sports. Do y'all know Rick Pitino's first high-profile success? Providence, 87. Providence College in 1987. And they had a team, I think they called the UN. White guys, black guys, guy from France. Like, it was literally just, I mean, a gumbo. Providence College made the Final Four. That didn't last. That wasn't a turnaround. That was a one-year, like, piece of toast that just popped out and then came back down. Indiana's real. So we'll be talking with Zach Osterman from the Indianapolis Star. And Big Ten has announced the athletes, the 18, I believe it is, athletes going to Big Ten Media Days. IU's not bringing a position, skill position player. So what did I say? 54 players are going, 18 teams taking three each. Did I say 18 players were going?
11: You did, but it's okay.
12: No.
11: Technically speaking, it is correct. 18 are going.
12: Yes.
11: So 19, 20, 21, on up to 54.
12: But the first 18, folks. And so they're not bringing a skill position player. That's a baller move. That's chest out. So we'll talk with Zach Osterman about maybe the best program in America right now. Callum McAndrew. Is he Scottish? All right. Are we going to talk football or football?
11: Well, last night didn't go super well, so he might not be that eager to talk.
12: Okay. We'll leave that off. Scotland is owning America. They drank Boston dry, I heard, and then they're, like, taking over Miami. But you're right, it's a lot more fun when they win. They could come to my town, but they got to win, like, three more games. Callum McAndrew, who is Scottish but covers the Missouri Tigers, will be with us. Columbia Daily Tribune, Mizzou beat guy. We mentioned this, oh, gosh, maybe Tuesday. Missouri has the 9th best offense in the college football EA sports game. Okay. That's smashing the ball into the line of scrimmage with two backs, Hardy and Roberts. That's Austin Simmons. That's the 5-star receiver from last year. There's a lot of talent there, but 9th in America. We'll talk about that and a lot more stuff. Mark Passwaters joins us from Aggie Huddle. And Texas A&M, LSU, Miami, there are a few schools right now. I mean, scooping up class of 2016.